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So tomorrow morning at 6:30, Brian and Kenzie are going to be qualifying you to pick it up that golden ticket. And if you're the winner, you're going to get VIP tickets to not only this year's Riot Fest, but 2027 Riot Fest. And some may be asking, what does VIP entail? Well, how about private porta potties? And if you've ever been to Riot Fest before, you know how crucial that is.

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1: What's your thoughts on stealing a monkey from the Linkin Park Zoo?
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0: What?
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0: No, say it again. So you want to steal a monkey from Linkin Park Zoo, and you want to have this monkey do what?
1: Roll blunts? Yo, chill. 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
2: 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Just play the game one way. You hit a ball in the gap, run. 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

0: So something happened to Noah Kahn the other day, and fellas, yep, dudes, it still happens to us. It doesn't matter if puberty passed you by 25 years ago. Sometimes your voice still cracks.
1: Oh, my God.
0: Oh, yeah. Unfortunately for Noah, he was on stage in front of about 60,000 people. Oh, yeah. Let's hear it again. How about one more time?
1: Oh, my God.
0: All right, I get it. It is embarrassing, but if you're a little man, 7th, 8th, or maybe freshman in high school, it's gonna happen. Just tell the girls. If it does, I'm now a man. It's No Music to Q101 from Mr. Noah Kahn. It's called

So I'm really not sure if I'm supposed to be saying this or not. What up, it's Styles at Q101. I think Brian and Kenzie, they let everybody know Monday morning, but so this week, Ticket Blitz Thursday. By the way, we do that on Thursday. You're welcome. You could win tickets to go see Weezer.

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Q101. Hey, it's Styles, and I'm going to be dropping new music. It's a Q101 from Modest Mouse. Also have Papa Roach on the way. 4 minutes away from new music from Cage the Elephant. But right now, isn't it crazy? 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

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You were singing every single word to Semi-Charmed Life, and not gonna lie, I'm guilty as well. Right now, it's new music to Q101. 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

0: So the last time Papa Roach was hanging out here in the Q101 studios, I'm not trying to brag, okay? I'm definitely trying to brag, but this happened.
1: Hey, what's up, y'all? This is Jacoby.
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0: So I'm not trying to say I don't have their phone numbers in my phone because I... Well, I actually don't. And we're not, like, best friends. We're, like, we... Okay, but I have that. Do you?

0: Q101, so I just got a text from a 630 number, and it says, do you like toast? So I decided to call up this number. 630, what was up with that text?
1: Dude, I'm drunk as hell right now.
0: Yeah.
1: You guys rock, man. You guys rock.
0: Man, I appreciate that, but now I understand the text.

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0: Enjoy the rest of your Sunday fun day. It's Styles. I'm about to get up on out of here. But don't forget, a few hours away before Brian, Kenzie, and Case are going to be live back here in the studio qualifying you tomorrow morning at 6:30 for that Q101 Golden Ticket. 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

0: This is Case, your 2026 Riot Fest expert, and this is a case for Cardinals. If Fontaine's DC kneecapping Kingfisher weren't enough, I have a new Irish band that you need to know about. Kicking off Riot Fest, the very first band to play is Cork's own Cardinals. Mixing a stunning combination of folk earnesty with blistering punk intensity, Cardinals is the type of band that everybody will be talking about how much they love next year. You have your chance to see them this year as they kick off Riot Fest, the very first band to play, Friday, September 18th at noon on the Riot stage. Cardinals.
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If those utilities are included, you better bet the thermostat is at 68. If I'm flipping the bill,

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0: This is Case, your 2026 Riot Fest expert, and this is a case for Cardinals. If Fontaine's DC kneecapping Kingfisher weren't enough, I have a new Irish band that you need to know about. Kicking off Riot Fest, the very first band to play is Cork's own Cardinals. Mixing a stunning combination of folk earnesty with blistering punk intensity, Cardinals is the type of band that everybody will be talking about how much they love next year. You have your chance to see them this year as they kick off Riot Fest, the very first band to play, Friday, September 18th at noon on the Riot stage. Cardinals.
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0: Well, there you go, Tammy. For you and Oak Forest and everybody you represent in Oak Forest, maybe it's just you. I don't know. Could be your whole family. Maybe you have 13 cousins there in Oak Forest. But we're underway here on Monday. Brian and Kenzie, Q101, give us that proof of life check-in. 312-967-8300. Coming up in Clash with Kenzie at 720, we have tickets for, and this, I don't know if this depressed me a little bit in a way.
1: I hope not. It's a giveaway for Clash with Kenzie.
0: It's a great
2: what
0: prize.
2: What the hell are we giving away? Yeah.
1: Kenzie, what do you think we're giving away?
2: God, deals on, like, your funeral package?
0: That's exactly right. That's what we're doing today.
2: It's expensive.
0: It's a great prize, don't get me wrong. Mm-hmm. But to talk about hockey right now, didn't want to talk about hockey.
1: Why not?
0: Because it's August. It's still August, right? Yeah, August 24th. Yeah, it's still
2: Where
0: August.
2: Where the hell am I?
1: It's August as a man in September.
0: But Saturday, October 10th, you got the Chicago Wolves versus the Manitoba Moose, the home opener. Let's go. At the Allstate Arena, we have four packs of tickets furnished by our great friends at the Chicago Wolves. I just want a World Series before we start talking about hockey. We got both teams in a run here. The
2: well,
0: Bears just started.
2: The World Series on Halloween, so.
0: Yeah. That's what I want to be gearing toward. But listen, love the Chicago Wolves. Glad we're setting you up on the home opener. I just didn't want to talk about hockey yet in August.
1: But it's that doesn't even work with the calendar you've presented because there's always overlap between hockey and baseball.
0: Understood, but we don't start talking about
2: you
0: hockey
2: like
0: necessarily.
2: That change.
0: I don't want to talk about hockey in August is what I'm saying.
1: Okay.
2: When are we allowed to talk about it?
1: Yeah, when are we allowed to talk about it?
0: Well, the week of the game, October 10th, before that comes up. The home opener is this Saturday. That's what I want to talk about it. That's okay, cool. Hockey, October, feeling it, fall.
1: Mm-hmm.
0: I'd like a little more summer first before we're talking hockey.
2: When does the NHL season start?
0: Around the same time in November, October. So it's coming up around the same time.
2: Okay.
0: So yeah, I just baseball teams are rolling. We got Bears preseason. You know, it's a great prize. Thank you, Chicago Wolves. Love you to death. Compete for those tickets at 720. And just kind of like the golden ticket, it keeps you up something on your docket when you win that. Hey, I didn't realize I had these. I have these. I won these from Brian and Kenzie. Boom. That week you got something wonderful for yourself.
2: Right. So, you can't talk about until that week.
0: Don't talk about it. Put it in your phone and put them aside.
1: Yeah, shut up.
0: Just shut up.
1: Don't post about it on Facebook. Shut up about the thing you won from Q101 and enjoy it later.
0: For example, today is the first day of Chicago Public Schools. I know a lot of the suburbs, like Kenzie's kid Tristan, started off, you know, a couple weeks ago. But today is Chicago Public School's first day of school. And we're already talking about hockey. Because let these kids go to school first for a little bit. can they get the freaking math class first?
1: Kenzie, you remember all those nerves you had growing up where you not only had to go back to school, but you had to talk about hockey on the same day.
2: Yeah, I know. I remember starting school and being like, lay off on the hockey.
0: It's not what you wanted to hear. Just can we calm down? It's the first day of school.
2: So are you having like a fear of summer ending thing going on right now?
0: That's
2: Is
0: part
2: that
0: of it.
2: Is that what's happening?
0: I feel like we didn't get a summer. We need a refund. All the damn rain and
2: How
0: the power
2: do you feel
0: outages.
2: Like we did? Okay, the rain.
0: Yeah. We had a record amount of rain. Mm-hmm. I had my, you know, have you heard my kitchen flutter?
2: Everyone's heard.
0: I just want a little
2: Everyone
0: bit more.
2: Everyone on the entire planet.
0: Everything just needs to slow the F down.
1: Okay.
0: Slow it down.
1: Okay, so. You know,
2: you're not ready for that crisp air and pumpkin patches. I'm going to Gilbert's today, baby.
0: That's the worst thing I've ever heard. The worst thing I've ever heard.
2: And like a little pumpkin spot. You're not like kind of getting in the mood a little bit?
0: Never.
2: I'm starting to map out my front yard for
0: Lord,
2: Halloween. It's
0: stop.
2: A big deal.
0: Listen, I was at a Menards on Saturday, the 20 to 40 rib, $20, 20 ribeyes for $40 deal, which was packed. It was stacked. And I went in Menards to go to the bathroom, and I saw those animatronics that Kenzie likes to buy. They already got them set up in Menards.
2: Oh, yeah. Tis the season.
0: It's August! Let's slow down!
2: But you know how long it takes to build and prep? I have sketches.
0: What, do you got an architect over there?
2: I have to build this like infrastructure of like a house. It's going to be a whole thing. And I really need to start within the next 2 weeks or it won't be completed in time.
0: You have to build the infrastructure of a house? Did you say that, really?
1: The front of one? What's the decoration?
2: The front of a house is the decoration.
1: What do you mean?
2: It's not three-dimensional. It's going to be the front of a house, and then I'll just brace it in the back. So that like it's the decor item.
0: Do you know what she's doing?
1: I have no idea what she's talking about.
2: Oh, yeah.
0: I mean, if we go to Kenzie's, if we go to Kenzie's house right now, I picture 17 construction workers and scaffolding out front.
1: She's got union workers out front.
0: They want to get that money for the highways. All the guys
2: are
0: at Kenzie's
2: house.
0: There's
2: a spotlight on my house. It's dark out. Let's go.
0: They're all building everything there.
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4: Here's traffic.
0: And traffic pretty light out there going inbound on the Kennedy. There's an accident. The left lane's blocked, ending about 5 minutes at Chicago Avenue. But other than that, it should just take you about 20 minutes from O'Hare to downtown, 30 on the Ike from 390 to downtown, about 35 now on the Stevenson from Veterans Tollway to Lakeshore Drive. There was an earlier accident on the Bishop Ford heading inbound to Steel Bridge. So it's, again, a little bit of a backup in that area, not too big yet. We'll keep an eye on it. 15 to 20 minutes gets you in south of the Merge. The region still fighting to get power back on, but traffic's okay, and Lakeshore Drive is pretty good too. And it's going to be a beautiful day. I mean, a perfect day. Should be dry, 79 and sunny. Should be no problems for that first day of school for Chicago Public Schools.
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0: It's Brian and Kenzie on Q101, time for a fact that makes your brain go. And this one involves one of our favorite subjects on the show, food, eating, what we want to eat. And this is the number one food out there, at least it used to be, until Gen Z got a hold of it. So, Kenzie, this is the most popular food item that I think all three of us would find delicious.
1: Okay.
0: Even though we're all different ranges, case Gen Zer, Kenzie, I guess, on the border of that millennial, and me being a Gen Xer. So all of us, all generations, it's very inclusive here, all came together and thought this was awesome, but not other Gen Zers, because Casey's kind of like a 90-year-old man in a Gen Zer body at times.
2: So I don't count?
0: You count, but some of your opinions are certainly
3: not helpful for us to relate to the youth.
2: Do you think when I take a poll, they put me in the boomer category?
0: I think some of your ilk would do that.
2: Okay.
3: I just think there's an asterisk next to your name when we ask you if that makes sense.
0: Okay, just among the crowd, your crowd, has anybody said okay boomer to you ever? What are your
2: That happens every time I open my mouth.
0: Well, there you go.
2: You think a young person's ever said, wow, I really relate to where you're coming from? No, it's never happened.
3: Well, that's how young people talk. You can't even do an impression of a young person.
0: Yep.
3: Shock.
2: I don't know how young people sound.
3: Not like that. Good Lord.
0: So I'm Gen X. Kenzie's millennial. Case is part of the greatest generations. So, going to the Nixon Library on every free day we get here.
2: The Nixon Library is awesome.
0: I'm aware it is.
2: I would like to do a live broadcast from there.
0: Yeah. That sounds awesome.
3: I got to do it from Six Flags.
2: Instead of going to Universal Orlando Resorts next year, we should go to Southern California.
3: I'm
2: going
3: to light you on fire if you ruin this for me.
2: Nixon Library.
0: Grace, manifesting.
3: You're full crap.
0: Manifesting the Nixon Library Brian and Kenzie broadcast.
3: Yeah, I'm manifesting over your manifesting.
0: All right, Kenzie, so here we go with the facts. So what do you think was one of the most popular foods out there, but Gen Z now saying no or nah or whatever they're saying to it, it's not anymore?
3: I'm going to guess hot dogs.
0: Hot dogs.
3: Hot dogs.
0: Why do you say that?
3: So, one, I had them last night, and I have to say it. I put this in my prep, but I don't know if it's going to respect me enough to talk about it.
0: Actually, by the way, we're going to talk about it later in the show, to be honest with you.
2: Later on the show.
3: Yeah. I had the best hot dog of my life last night. That's all I'm going to say. It's a teaser, okay?
0: When you saw that in your prep, I finally related to you.
3: Yeah.
0: Finally.
3: I blacked out when I ate it. It was so good. I don't even know what happened. Now, I think that hot dogs can get a bad rep because of, like, nitrates and things like that. And people are like, you don't even know what's in them. It's pig hooves. I think, like, that kind of stuff happens all the time. And I think the younger generation's hating on the hot dog.
0: Pig hooves.
3: Have you ever heard somebody be like, you don't even know what's in there?
0: I always used to hear, like, hooves and snouts.
3: Yeah, see?
0: And then my response would be, well, they taste delicious then. Hooves and snouts.
3: Try me up with hooves and snouts. Maybe we should put that over pasta or something.
0: Give me more of that. Give me more of that. Case, what do you think it is? Again, it's your ilk, and I know you don't know what they're doing. But so this food item was number one, and now it's just pushed down the list. Not good anymore in their eyes.
4: Is it spaghetti and meatballs?
0: Wow. What brings that to your brain?
4: Because I think everybody has to have a fancy pasta now. Every pasta shape has to be a tube. It has to be a macaroni. The sauce it's got to be all different. You got to have a different protein than a meatball. Everything's protein now. Everything's a tube. Everything's...
3: I mean, a meatball is like a bowl of protein. I don't know.
4: But it's not trendy. It's not sexy. You know all these sexy proteins now. I eat the sexy Eggo waffles every morning that are protein flavored now.
0: Yeah.
4: Everything has got to be sexy.
3: Are they protein filled or protein flavored?
4: I'm unsure.
0: You sound 148 years old right now. I just want to let you know that.
4: Everybody also, you know what the other thing is? We lost respect for red sauce. Everything's Alfredo now. Everything's white sauce, and I don't like it. I want tomato in the pasta.
3: Brad, is that Suprema though?
4: How many?
3: That's Suprema. Sure. That's when you take your really good marinara and your Alfredo when you make a sauce.
4: I don't like that.
0: Yeah.
3: This is why I'm always on a diet, but my unfortunate thing is that I love everything to be creamy. Anytime I'm tasting something that tastes good, I'm like, you know what would make this even better? Couple crates.
0: Put a cup of Alfredo sauce in your Cheerios in the morning.
3: Hell yeah. That's what I'm talking about. My milk isn't thinking. It's not good.
0: All right, so when we come back, we're going to let you know what the Gen Zers out there, and maybe it's you, maybe it's not, but this case is age range in a Gen Z category, but certainly not by his choices most of the time. So this food is like number one, super popular, and it's not anymore. It's the fact that makes your brain go. Coming back in 3 minutes, we'll give you what it is. You can guess on the text line, 312-967-8300.

0: Coming up in 10 minutes, we're going to talk about our friends in Indiana, the struggles of the power outages, and some new information and update that might make some of you, I wouldn't dare I say the word happy, but certainly interested in what's going on with an update going on with the power outages and getting that fixed. But first, a fact that makes your brain go. We talked about used to be number one food. Used to be pretty awesome. And Gen Zers have said no or nah. It is not number one anymore. And Kenzie guessed hot dogs because she had a hot dog last night, a really great one, and realized hot dogs are amazing and could see Gen Zers saying, why are you just eating hooves and snouts?
1: Yes, just I think hot dogs get a bad rap sometimes.
0: By the way, what was the brand of the hot dog you ate?
1: Omaha Steak.
0: Ah.
1: It's the best hot dog I ever had.
0: I will tell you that they also have incredible brats. People think Omaha Steaks think they only have steaks. They do have all kinds of meat. This is not an endorsement, by the way. I'm just saying it's really good meat. It's really good stuff. We have a big meat conversation coming up at 7:50 with the big story today that might really hit your brain hard. Some information you never heard of that's going on right now with your meat. Case guest, by the way, spaghetti and meatballs has come out of fashion because you need all these fancy sauces and fancy protein in them now.
2: Everything's got to be a tube pasta. Everything's Alfredo. Meatballs aren't sexy enough. The whole thing.
1: Okay.
0: I would like to try, since going to the bison farm, some bison meatballs would be pretty cool.
2: That'd be great.
0: I'd love to try that. And by the way, that's not me being mean. They told us to eat more bison when we were there, even though there were bison friendly frolicking around the farm. They told us to eat them.
2: They said,
1: well, that's what's going to make the bison population go up.
0: Correct.
1: Make them more popular.
0: Yes. Both those answers are wrong, actually. The answer is something we did a Mount Rushmore to back in the day. It's in the potato family. And baked potatoes are now uncool, according to Gen Zers. Now,
1: baked potatoes are uncool.
0: Baked potatoes are uncool. Yes, that's right, Kenzie. I know you're shocked. I can sense that. Now, the old days of taking a baked potato, I could see if you just ate a baked potato and didn't do anything to it, that what is this?
2: What do you mean the old days of baked potatoes?
0: Before they had sour cream and bacon bits and add some nice cheddar, some Mexican cheese on it.
2: Mexican cheese?
0: I use Mexican cheese.
2: Interesting.
0: Yeah. Whatever the Mexican blend is at the Jewel, that little shredded cheese that says Mexican blend. I don't know what's in it. It's good. Kenzie, what's in the Mexican blend?
1: I don't know what's in the Mexican blend you buy.
0: Well, there's not
1: no brand. I buy a Mexican blend bag.
0: It's really good.
2: It's awesome.
0: Mexicans know what they're doing with the blend.
2: Mexicans know what they're doing with a lot of things.
0: Yeah, that Mexican blend is great.
2: I say Mexican, I know I'm about to have a good time.
0: Hell yeah. Hell yeah.
1: Oh, yeah.
0: Used to have a Corona with my baked potatoes, too. But if you have a dry baked potato, which allegedly is healthy for you, but if you got to put the stuff in it to be good.
2: What do you mean the stuff in it?
0: All the
2: things you just mentioned.
0: Yeah, like first you got to load a bunch of butter in there. First, let that butter melt.
1: Got to be loaded. So you're like a butter, sour cream, cheese, bacon guy.
0: Yeah, did you say sour cream? I couldn't remember.
1: Yes. Okay. Sorry, did you black out?
2: After you said butter, you blacked out.
0: When you said butter, oh.
1: Did you put your boner away, Brian?
0: So, tons of butter. Let it sit and melt a little bit. Then throw in that sour cream, the Mexican blend cheese, the bacon bits. Chives are good, too.
1: Do you ever shut your loaded bake so the cheese gets meltier because it keeps the steam in and then reopen it?
0: Talk dirty to me, girl. Keep talking dirty. Go off on that, Kenzie. Go off.
2: Go off on that.
1: You need... So you do have the order slightly wrong, and I'm not trying to... But you melt the butter.
0: Right.
1: You put the butter in.
0: Yes.
1: As well as... Because as you spread that butter, it's going to initially have a good melt to it.
0: Mm.
1: You put the cheese on, you close the potato.
0: Yep.
1: You give that a couple seconds. You may need to have a napkin on that bad boy if it's really hot, okay? So you get a closed potato. Open it once you see the cheese starting to be more pulling apart and melty. That is when you're allowed to add sour cream and bacon. Because if you do sour cream early, it's going to cool the potato down. The cheese won't melt.
0: I've never been more proud of you in my life.
1: It's super important.
0: Because if you put the sour cream too early, it gets warm and you don't want that.
1: That's disgusting.
0: Case, you don't want the sour cream warm.
2: Oh.
0: I know it's very spicy for you, sour cream.
2: It's got a little bit of a kick to it.
1: And I don't care if that potato comes out pre-salted. You know when the skin's good, where you want to eat the skin when it's crisped up,
0: yes,
1: and there's salt and butter on it and olive oil?
2: Well, I like the skin no matter what.
1: No matter what. But you don't know what you're talking about.
0: It's got to be crunchy, though. She's
1: it's
0: right.
1: Got to be crunchy and salted and cleaned properly with the oil. It's got to have the whole jambalama going on. But no matter what, you're just going to have to put more salt on your potato. No matter what.
0: Did we just become best friends?
1: I know.
0: You want to go do karate in the garage?
1: by our cars.
2: I don't. I've never put salt on a baked potato.
0: Oh my God.
1: What do you? Why?
0: You may have to go home.
2: What do you mean?
0: I don't know if I can look at you anymore.
1: Put salt on a potato.
2: I'm never eating a potato going, I wish there was salt on this.
0: It's a vehicle for salt.
1: That's like the only thing you want to put on it. That's what a potato does. French fry, potato chip, baked potato, all need to be salted.
2: But a baked potato, I don't put salt on it.
0: Oh my God.
2: A baked potato is a vehicle for a potato, not a vehicle for salt. It's not called a baked salt. It's called baked potato.
1: Imagine unsalted potato chips. Doesn't that sound horrible?
2: I don't know. What are the baked potato chips? Do those have salt on it?
0: Well, they, of course, in cooking, they salt everything.
1: They're all potatoes.
0: Yeah. Do you salt French fries?
2: I don't put more salt on.
0: Oh, no.
1: But they're already salted.
2: They're already salted, but I'm never like, oh, you know what? These French fries need more salt.
0: That's all I do.
1: I put a shaker in the bag.
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0: Chances are traffic's going to get pretty busy here if we go along with the first day of school for Chicago Public Schools. Right now, you're looking at about a half hour from O'Hare to downtown on the Kennedy, looking closer to 40 now on the Ike from 390 to downtown, and about 40 on the Stevenson from Veterans Tollway, too. South side going in. Once you get through the merge, it's okay, but it is building there. There was an earlier accident at Bishop Ford. That's been cleared up. Jams up by Sox Park, where you got south side tonight. We'll get to that in sports a little bit. The region, generally okay. We'll talk about what's going on in Indiana, and the power outage is still going on. Atrocious what's happening over there. And Lakeshore Drive looks pretty good. Going to be a beautiful day, though. We don't have to worry about any storms today. About 79 degrees and sunny. Should be dry.
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1: That's where Never Give Up comes from. 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I wasn't Dwayne. 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

0: Brian and Kenzie on Q101. Coming up, we had a check-in from Steve in Wheeling, who's waiting for those Chicago Wolves, Manitoba Moose home opener tickets for the Wolves at the Allstate Arena. That is Saturday, October 10th. Starting off the season right, you'll have a four-pack of tickets. And Steve, if I were you at Wheeling, I would hit up all your relatives there to say, hey, you guys try to win too. That way you take me. Let's make a deal right now, huh? Mm. Try to work that out. In the meantime, speaking of sports.
1: 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Sports.
0: Well, what a wild weekend with our teams. After dropping the first two games of the series against the Mariners in Seattle, late baseball, the Cubs took out their anger on their opponents yesterday with a 17-hit, 9-walk, 19-run pounding on the Mariners, winning 19-2. And salvaging the final game of the series, the Cubs took the lead with a 5-run third inning, houted by Ian Happ's grand slam, and never looked back.
2: The 1-2, drilled right field. If it's fair, it's gone, and that one is gone! Off the pole, grand slam, Ian Happ! And the Cubs have taken the lead. It is 5-2. Happer will touch him all his 22nd. That is huge.
0: Nice! Cubs continue their West Coast road trip with a three-game series against the D-backs tonight. First pitch, 8:40. Well after dinner, 2 hours, 40 minutes after that first bite, first pitch will be at 8:40. So, Kenzie, if you want to give yourself, let's see, that could be a fourth meal, could be a hot dog, could be a piece of cake, could be dessert.
3: Fourth meal?
0: Yes, fourth meal.
3: Okay.
0: Breakfast, lunch, desserts. Dinner. Breakfast, lunch, dinner, first pitch, D-backs.
3: Okay. See, this is where you actually kind of sound like a hobbit from Lord of the Rings, because they're like, what about dinner? What about supper? What about luncheon?
0: All right. I enjoy the Hobbits, and I might do that tonight. 8:40, first pitch with the Cubs. White Sox fell behind early Friday night during Elvis night at the ballpark. I did not see enough pictures from Elvis night.
4: I saw plenty.
0: Yeah. Was it like literally whole sections as Elvis?
3: What made it Elvis-like?
4: A lot of people dressing as Elvis.
3: Oh. I guess I thought there'd be more to it.
4: A lot of people dressing like Elvis.
0: I think they probably did a little bit more if you were there that night. But Elvis night, trailing 4-0 in the sixth, the bats came alive for a trio of home runs. Miguel Vargas kicked off the festivities with a 2-run shot, which was immediately followed by Randall Gurchuk and Colson Montgomery hitting solo shots for back-to-back-to-back home runs to tie the game at 4. Here is Colson Montgomery.
5: Then Gritchick, and now Colson Montgomery.
0: And still tied at 4, heading into the bottom of the ninth with a runner on. Journeyman catcher Jake Rogers, who is on his fourth team this year. That's a lot of moving. I don't know how you wrap up
3: an
0: apartment.
3: That's a lot.
0: Yeah. You got to put things in boxes. You got to get totes going there, make sure everything's in order.
3: Like, they want you to hit home runs, and you're like, I'm packing.
0: I'm trying to pack here, man.
3: That's
0: a lot. So he drove a ball over left center field wall to give the Sox the walk-off win at home.
2: Fourth team, the White Sox. As Rogers lifts this one in the air to left center field, it's going back. Back it goes! Jake Rogers walks it off for the White Sox in his signature moment here in Chicago. And the Sox come back from 4-0 and walk it off in the ninth. Southside, stand up!
0: It's like a World Series Game 7.
4: It's excellent.
0: Unbelievable. And then Sunday get a walk-off homer as well, so late-inning heroics did not end there for the Southsiders. After dropping Saturday's game, the team once again found themselves tied going into the bottom of the ninth on Sunday against the Mets. Enter Banana Bonds. Banana Bonds is here. Tristan Peters, the ex-Savannah Banana, gave the Sox a series win with a walk-off that just got over the outfield wall. Tristan Peters, let's go.
2: Three balls and a strike. Tristan Peters smokes this one to center field. It is Ewing backing up at the wall. Tristan Peters walks it off in the ninth.
0: What a weekend. Sox State.
3: The first time he said Tristan Peters, it sounded very, like, naughty. He's like, Tristan Peters. Did you hear that?
0: Let me hear it again here. I didn't hear Tristan, it.
2: Three balls and a strike. Tristan Peters.
3: Tristan Peters. Oh, my God.
0: It's my guy, Tristan Peters. Well, the Sox stay home and look to defend their home turf in a three-game series against the Rangers. First pitch tonight is at dinner time, depending if a little bit late from dinner, 6:40. Should be wonderful. Bears-Bengals recap, second preseason game. I mean, Caleb Williams in the number one offense played only the opening possession of the game. 33 yards on 8 plays to set up Cairo Santos' 45-yard field goal. Again, preseason, but nice to get some football in. Some of the things to mention for the Bears, they donated $200,000 to the storm recovery efforts in Indiana. So nice things there from the Chicago Bears donating $200,000 for our friends in Indiana. They're just, you know, brutalized, disaster zone over there. And Friday night, the first play-by-play I did for high school football in Batavia. And what a game. What a time. By the way, all the listeners that I saw out there in Batavia and the stands and the fans and the people have kids going to school there and a lot of the kids, too. It was Batavia, Maine South. And Batavia's QB, Michael Vander, threw for 5 TDs and almost 500 yards in a statement game, leading to the Bulldogs' 49-35 victory.
3: I put my money on Batavia. Where's my payout, Brian? What the hell?
0: Oh, crap. I was your bookie on that, wasn't I? I said I would do that.
3: I put money down on Batavia.
0: Yeah, I don't know how to be a bookie. I said I'd take your money.
3: You just bought it.
0: I took your money.
3: I got hot dogs.
0: And I spent it. Oh, crap.
1: Brian and Kenzie in the morning. And Chicago's alternative all day.
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1: Here's traffic.
0: Well, traffic is picking up. First day of Chicago public schools, so definitely leave earlier than usual how it's been. Going inbound on the Kennedy from O'Hare to downtown is approaching 50 minutes. You're looking at an hour on the Ike from 390 to downtown. And getting up there on the Stevenson as well, under an hour, but getting there. There's also an accident going outbound on the Stevenson at Harlem. So you are looking about a 5 or 10 minute delay there. It's not too bad, but we'll see where it goes from here. South side, the Merge is building, and same by Sox Park. Give yourself about 35 minutes to get in. There's an accident on the local lanes heading outbound, right at 51st also. The region looking decent. Lakeshore Drive's okay too. It's going to be a beautiful day for the first day of school for those kids. You're looking at 79 and sunny. Should be no chances of rain. Very, very nice for especially Indiana. It's been getting pounded.
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0: Hey, I'm Chris VanVleet. This is Insight with Chris VanVleet. Go behind the scenes and beyond the headlines with people like John Cena.
1: That's where Never Give Up comes from. I wasn't Brock. I wasn't Roman. I wasn't Dwayne. I was last.
0: And the biggest names in pro wrestling and beyond.
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6: So call right now, 312-967-8300. Here's what's on the line this week. Chicago Wolves versus the Manitoba Moose at the Allstate Arena Saturday, October 10th. This is it, the home opener of the 26-27 Chicago Wolves season. It is here at the Allstate Arena. And tickets won't go on sale until this Thursday. We got our hands on some early, thanks to our great friends at Chicago Wolves. And this is a four-pack of tickets. 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So call 312-967-8300 to compete against Kenzie in trivia and win these tickets from Brian and Kenzie on Q101.
3: Yeah!

0: defeat her. She's too powerful.
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3: Here we go. First one of the week, and this is for the Chicago Wolves Manitoba Moose. Before you can buy them. So the four bag of tickets, this is before you can buy them. The show will be October 10th at the Allstate Arena. And by a show, I mean the Wolves opening night.
4: It's a game, probably, but okay.
3: But it's fantastic. The first night of a Wolves game. Every season's a blast. Furnished by our great friends at Chicago Moose. Competing against Kenzie in trivia is Dodger Boy. Dodger Boy, ahoy. Tell us something about yourself.
5: Hey, guys. I'm very, very tired. I took a whirlwind road trip and... running on fumes, but I figured I'd give it a shot.
3: Where'd you go?
5: Try to redeem. Huh?
3: Where'd you go?
5: I went to see a friend perform stand-up in Louisville. Got some great chicken at the Eagle. I know that's a place you're familiar with. And then went over to Kings Island outside Cincinnati.
3: Damn right. The
4: Fun.
3: Eagle. The Eagle, when I go visit my mom in Nashville, always stop there. Thanks for remembering the place. And that's some of the best fried chicken I've ever had. It's the first time I ever had hot honey. Because this is like, I don't know, 7 years ago.
4: Did
3: I remember.
4: You feel reborn?
3: Well, I fought with the bartender saying, he said, put this hot honey on the fried chicken. And I'm like, you sound crazy, sir. I'm eating my fried chicken with salt like a normal person. And he said, put it on there. If you don't like it, I'll give you new fried chicken. I put it on there, and it was like heaven had opened
4: but
3: up.
4: But then you ate most of it and then pretended you didn't like it, so you get more fried chicken.
3: I'm like, yeah, this sucks. It's like, give me more fried chicken. All right, here you go, Dodger Boy. First one to five wins. Listen carefully. If Kenzie gets one wrong, you can steal a point. She can do the same to you. Call heads or tails, Dodger Boy.
5: Tails.
3: Man, it is heads. I'm so sorry. As a regular texter and one of our, you know, P1 listeners.
4: No, I can't. Okay, let him play.
3: You're going to give it to him?
4: It's the beginning of the week. I don't want to kick it off with, you know, me getting it. I don't like that.
3: All right. How about that, Dodger Boy? She's being very generous today.
5: Appreciate you.
3: All right, so question number one. What space exploration organization was founded in 1958?
5: NASA.
3: NASA is right. Dodger Boy, you are on the board with one. Kenzie, what do we call a person who studies space? So someone that studies space.
4: It's not, because what I was going to say...
3: Don't give me that one.
4: Just stars. So I'm going to do, I think it's... Astronomers?
3: Astronomers are right.
4: Okay.
3: 1-1.
4: I was at astrologist fast. Like, wait.
3: No, I thought you might say astrologist, but it's astronomers. So 1-1 and back to Dodger Boy. Dodger Boy, what is the name of the 2018 biopic that focuses on the band Queen?
5: Bohemian Rhapsody.
3: Bohemian Rhapsody is right. And that's I think the Michael Jackson one just passed that as the most successful biopic of all time. That one hit $1 billion. I think Michael Jackson's did a little bit more.
4: It's very good. Michael Jackson's is good.
3: Well, your husband's seen it like 9 times, right?
4: I know, he's the reason it's so bad.
3: He padded the numbers?
4: Yes.
3: They didn't go from repeat people to see how many people saw it? All right, so 2-1.
6: Back to Kenzie.
3: Kenzie, Rocket Man is a 2019 biopic that focuses on the career of what musician?
4: Elton John.
3: Is right, 2-2. Back to you, Dodger Boy. What are the only large cats that roar together as a group?
5: Did you say large cats?
3: Large cats, like meow cats.
4: Meow.
5: Large cats that roll together as a group?
3: Yes.
5: I'm not sure I even understand what you're asking. Tigers?
3: It's not tigers. So, Kenzie, do you know?
4: Lions roar together. I know that.
3: Yeah, lions do that. So you answered basically right as far as the guess.
5: I thought you said roll.
3: Oh. Yo, man, these guys roll together.
6: Like a cat gang.
3: Yeah.
4: Cat.
3: I'm sorry if you didn't understand that word.
4: You show up with their backwards hat.
5: I'm tired.
6: We've been known to roll together.
3: Yeah, man, who wants to roll? We're getting out of here.
4: Right. I mean, both Brian and I went, meow.
3: Yeah.
6: 3-2, it's back to Kenzie.
3: All right, Kenzie, you can go up 4-2 here. All cats are born with what color eyes?
4: I don't know. Blue?
3: Blue is actually right.
4: Really?
3: All cats are born with blue eyes.
4: Why would they be born with blue? All of them?
3: It's God's little fun thing for us, you know?
6: Cat God only had so many eye colors.
4: I had one cat, he had blue eyes, so I was like, well, they're all born with the same color.
3: I don't know what they changed to. Can they change the different colors, like, you know?
4: My cat kept blue eyes. I had a ragdoll.
3: Is that a brand of, or a genre
4: brand,
3: of cat?
4: It's a brand of cat.
6: It's a brand of cat.
3: A ragdoll cat?
4: A breed? Yeah, a ragdoll.
3: I never heard of it.
4: They're the one in Meet the Parents. Jinxie. Oh. Jinxie cat.
3: Jinxie, no!
4: Jinxie!
3: Okay, so it's 4-2.
6: And back to Dodger Boy.
3: Dodger Boy, H-E is the chemical symbol for what element?
5: H-E, helium.
3: Helium is right. That's good for you. You got three, but the problem is Kenzie can win with the next question. Kenzie, The first element on the periodic table is what?
4: First element?
3: Yup. For the win.
6: Is it
4: hydrogen?
3: It is hydrogen. Oh, man. Oh. That whole roar thing messed you up, Dodger Boy.
4: Right, they were meowing. What did you think we were doing?
3: Roar.
6: I'm glad you got it wrong. Gave me a laugh.
3: Well, it's nice to know that lions roll together, too.
6: Absolutely.
3: You know? And they're the only cats that do it. The other ones are too nitpicky to each other. Well, Dodger Boy, appreciate you as always checking in every morning. And sorry you didn't win this one, okay?
5: No problem. Take care, guys. Thank you.
3: All right. See you, buddy. Now, the good news is that everybody listening now has a shot at these tickets.
1: God bless the baby.
3: 312-967-8300. So this is the Chicago Wolves at the Manitoba Moose. Call right now, everybody, if you want these tickets for Saturday, October 10th, the beginning of the 26-27 season with the Wolves, as it's October 10th. These are before you can buy them. It's a four-pack of tickets for you. And they can be yours right now. Call 10, get some. And we'll have these all week long right around 720. Get on the phones for these Furniture Power great friends at the Chicago Wolves. And Brian and Kenzie on Q101.

0: Brian and Kenzie on Q101. We have our winner of the tickets for Chicago Wolves versus the Manitoba Moose, Allstate Arena, Saturday, October 10th. That is the home opener of the 26-27 season for your Chicago Wolves. We'll have four packs of tickets for that all week long. So stay here, beat Kenzie in trivia, and you get the tickets furnished by our great friends at the Chicago Wolves and from Brian and Kenzie on Q101. So 720, we'll get you on the phones for that all week long to compete against Kenzie for those awesome tickets. In the meantime, coming up here in 10 minutes, the big story of the day. Before you bite into whatever meat might be in your hand right now, could be something of a breakfast sandwich, it could be a steak, could be a brat, hot dog.
1: Slim Jim.
0: Slim Jims are meat. What else is meat? What's morning meat? What else is morning meat?
1: Casey's breakfast pizza.
0: Okay. Pepperoni sausage.
1: Kenzie, what's morning meat? What else do you
0: got? What else is morning meat?
1: You're an expert in this department. What do you got?
2: That sounds like something we're not allowed to say. That was really bad.
0: So we've covered, I think, all morning meat. Is there anything on top of your mind, Kenzie? Bacon? We didn't say bacon.
2: We didn't say, but I was going to say I really prefer a breakfast burrito delivery.
0: Yep.
2: And that could be sausage, bacon, chorizo.
0: You say delivery as in someone giving you, like bringing one to you, or just the vehicle?
2: The delivery of the morning meat.
0: The vehicle that gives you morning meat.
2: Mm-hmm. Mm-hmm. Which is driving into your mouth. Beep, beep. I like a breakfast burrito.
1: Beep, beep.
0: Do you hear a horn honk when you bite into your burrito?
1: If you're lucky.
2: I hear a horn honk when my food arrives. I'm like, it's go time.
0: All right. Well, coming up, before you take that bite of any morning meat, we have some really serious news for you about maybe you'll second guess taking a bite into that meat. I know that sounds terrible because meat is wonderful. That's coming up here, the big story here with Brian and Kenzie on Q101.
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0: And the first day of Chicago Public Schools certainly causing an uptick in traffic. Pretty much any way you're going to go in, give yourself close to an hour from O'Hare to downtown on the Kennedy. Also on the Edens, we have an accident situation with going Edens south before Peterson. There's an accident. There's a Gapers delay. So both directions of the Edens is kind of jammed up. Just give yourself more time if that's part of your route. An hour on the Ike from 390 to downtown, 50 on the Stevenson from Veterans Tollway to Lakeshore Drive. We also have an accident. The right lane's blocked on Reagan Memorial at I-53, and it's about a five-minute delay. There's a Gapers delay the other direction as well. And Southside, the merge is certainly jammed up, and by Sox Park, go Sox go with that game later tonight. But give yourself 35 to 40 minutes. Over in the region, despite the power outages, the roads are okay. That 8094 by Gary with the construction there is causing issues. And then Lakeshore Drive's not too bad right now. The good news is the weather, a perfect day, 79 degrees and sunny. There should be no chance of precipitation today. We'll have some later in the week.
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3: And the first day of Chicago Public Schools certainly causing an uptick in traffic. Pretty much any way you're going to go in, I'd give yourself close to an hour from O'Hare to downtown on the Kennedy. Also on the Edens, we have an accident situation with going Edens south before Peterson. There's an accident. There's a Gapers delay. So both directions of the Edens is kind of jammed up. Just give yourself more time if that's part of your route. An hour on the Ike from 390 to downtown, 50 on the Stevenson from Veterans Tollway to Lakeshore Drive. We also have an accident. The right lane's blocked on Reagan Memorial at I-53. And it's about a five-minute delay. There's a Gapers delay the other direction as well. And south side, the merge is certainly jammed up. And by Sox Park, go Sox go with that game later tonight. But give yourself 35 to 40 minutes. Over in the region, despite the power outages, the roads are okay. That 8094 by Gary with the construction there is causing issues. And then Lakeshore Drive's not too bad right now. The good news is the weather. A perfect day. 79 degrees and sunny. There should be no chance of precipitation today. We'll have some later in the week. But really enjoy today, first day of school.

0: The U.S. will allow up to 300,000 metric tons of product for ground beef to be imported with no out-of-quota tariff.
1: And he's... Wait. 300,000 metric tons?
2: Metric tons.
1: I don't want the metric system. We can't turn to that now.
3: It's too late. They can't go back and do metric. They should have started with metric.
1: When I was in grade school, all they kept saying was, you better learn this, because by the time you're an adult, it's going to be the system. And now I'm an adult, it's not the system. So why do I have to learn metric tons now? What's the difference between a metric ton and a regular ton?
2: So it's about 10% more than a U.S. ton.
1: It's more?
2: It's more. It's more.
1: Well, I like more meat.
3: More. But now it's so dumb, I'm sorry.
1: let's see, 300 million?
2: Thousand.
1: Okay, 300,000.
2: Trillion, gajillion.
3: You've never looked at us out of the side of your eye more than at that moment.
1: So I put how many pounds, because I think a pound is a good steak, a 16-ounce ribeye. That's a good slice of meat there. About an inch and a half thick, good size, without the bone, 16 ounces I'm looking for. So
3: I usually go bigger. You only go 16.
1: 16 ounces, okay. Now, with the bone, I want 22 ounces.
3: Exactly.
1: Case looks shocked when I said that.
2: I don't really have a bone-in budget. I'm not normally doing that.
1: See, some people prefer the bone-in for the flavoring, depending on what you're grilling and how you're grilling it. The bone. You don't like to gnaw on the bone afterward?
2: Do I?
3: I sleep with it under my pillow. I love it.
1: Mm, wake up at 3 a.m. Nom, nom, nom, nom, nom.
3: You know that I was eating this was not that long ago, and I was eating a bone-in ribeye, and I was done, and the woman asked if I wanted to keep the bone. They'll ask you that, like, if they're clear your plate, and I'm like,
1: Because they think you have a dog at home.
3: Wait. And the table next to me leaned over and was like, I have a dog. If you're not going to take it, can I take your bone home? And I'm like, sure, wrap up the bone for the gentleman next to me, please.
2: Put a little bow on it.
3: The lead over was so fast, like, hey, can I have your bone if you're done?
1: Yeah, but you wanted to take that bone home, didn't you?
3: No, it's okay, I'll allow it. Now, I will say at some restaurants, you can get in there and you get the bone marrow out. So sometimes I'm a little picky about that because I'll go home and make a recipe with that.
1: Bone marrow. Like,
3: I'll let your dog have it.
1: Can't believe you did that. That's your steak. You paid for $100 probably for that steak.
3: Well, there wasn't food left on it. It was like also 7 ounces were left on. Like, I didn't do that.
1: Well, 300,000 metric tons of meat is 66,138,000. No, wait a minute. wait. No, I'm wrong. Okay, here it is. Okay.
3: Okay.
1: 300.
3: Okay.
2: Come with me to find the metric tons of meat coming to America.
3: How many cows are coming?
2: I'm obsessed with all this metric tons of meat.
3: My God, I love cows.
1: 300,000 metric tons of meat is 661,386,787 pounds of meat. 661 million pounds of meat. That's 660.
3: How many cows is that?
2: Find the average weight of a cow.
1: Oh, no.
2: Hold on. No, you keep that number. We're going to do this. You keep that number, the average weight of a cow.
3: Because I can't imagine pounds sitting there. That is nothing for me. I got to see cows.
1: I put in average weight, and on our Google search, it finished of a blue whale.
2: what is Dougie Styles doing?
1: What are people doing on this computer here at night?
2: Okay, so average weight of a beef cow is, let's just say, 1,500 pounds.
1: Okay.
2: So now you have to divide your big number by 1,500.
1: Okay, so
3: 1,500.
2: And then we're going to finish the rest of the story that we haven't even gotten to yet.
3: Oh, that's right.
1: So 661 million divided by 1,500?
2: Yes.
1: So that's 440,666 cows.
3: Wow. That's a lot of cows.
2: Well, it's a lot of cows to get here because they're not coming from America.
1: Well, I was,
3: and I think that has to be via boat, right? They don't put cows on planes, do they?
2: You put them on a helicopter.
1: I just pictured a bunch of cows sitting in first class.
3: Like, what is that cartoon where there's always cows? Their legs are crossed with little hooves.
1: Like, murr. Excuse me, I had the kosher meal. Murr.
3: Oh my God.
1: Cows in first class is awesome.
2: It's just like the Chick-fil-A commercial cows.
1: Yeah.
3: Yes.
2: Kid, did you ever read the children's book Click Clack Moo?
3: Yes.
2: And they're in first class now?
3: Exactly. That's what I'm imagining.
1: By the way, cows in first class just added the Riot Fest.
2: That's right.
1: It's a great band.
2: Next is

0: I just remember like a year ago, it had to be about a year ago, maybe even more, when we were talking about shipping, and I'm like, I didn't understand how they could ship things so fast, and you brought up planes, and I'm like, oh my God, why did I never think of FedEx having a plane? I only see the trucks. And that's why I'm questioning the cow thing. Like, I'm assuming boat, but like, is there cow planes?
1: Well, I'm also wondering, and we're going to finish the story here, but are the cows not coming, just their meat? They're dead already, and it's just meat coming on a plane.
0: Like I thought the whole cow.
2: I thought the whole cow, too. Am I dumb for thinking the whole cow?
1: I'm.
0: You think the family's checking their tickets? Like, everyone's scanned. Everyone's, yeah. Where's Billy? Oh, God.
2: Well, that's that one AI video that I fell for. It's the only one where somebody had an emotional support horse at the gate, and the horse had a ticket, and the horse was like...
1: It was a donkey, wasn't it?
2: Was a donkey.
1: No, it was a kangaroo.
2: And the kangaroo was holding the ticket, behaving very nicely. And I was like, you know what? It's kind of messed up they won't let the kangaroo on the plane. Turns out fake.
0: Oh, my God. That kangaroo was so sad holding his ticket, and Case fell for it.
1: That was the best use of 50,000 gallons of water from Lake Michigan into the data center was that. Also, before we move on, I just pictured going to your seat and there's a cow in the middle seat. And you're trying to get to the window.
2: Okay, wait, hold on. So you're at the window.
1: Yeah.
2: Cow middle seat.
1: Cow's in the middle seat.
2: Who's on the aisle seat?
1: Well, it doesn't matter. But
0: it doesn't even matter. We gotta get over the cow.
1: It's probably some woman who's upset. She's thinking to a cow in the middle seat, and then I'm like, "Excuse me, I gotta get in there." And he's like, "Oh," so he's got to get out and let me into the window seat.
2: He has to like pull. Like, up on his udders?
0: No, he's with the little hooves on the seat. He's little hooves.
2: But what about the udders? Because cows have udders.
1: If he's sitting back, his udders are, like, almost on the floor, like, laying...
0: No, you probably just wouldn't see it with the tray table down. He's gonna put that up so you can squeeze by.
1: You think a cow can get the tray table down with udders?
2: No,
0: they're... With his hooves. They have hooves. Why do you guys imagine cows with no arms and no legs?
1: No, I understand their hooves would push down the tray, but could the tray go down with the udders pushing up from below?
0: Yeah. Oh, yeah. Those are soft.
2: I don't think the udders are like a mechanical arm, though.
1: I'm just saying that, like, I have a gut sometimes. If I'm on a small plane, like, that thing goes down.
0: Oh, you feel like it doesn't you can't get the tray over your stomach now?
1: I'm, like, pushing it down, like, and then locking it so it's good.
2: And locking it.
1: All right. So, either way, the meat's going to get over here somehow, whether the cows are in the first class or... they're already dead, and they chop it up and send the meat here. Here's the rest of the story. So, basically, we know the 300,000 metric tons of meat to come over to lower beef prices in America. Where's this meat coming from? I don't know.
3: And he said that we have a commitment that this beef will be sold at 25% below current market prices. But all this presents something of a mystery here, guys. In his social media post, the president didn't say who he had concluded this deal with, and he did not specify who exactly had made a commitment to sell that below-market beef. Now, CNBC has reached out to the White House with questions about this. We've gotten no...
1: Below-market beef opening for cows in first class at Riot Fest.
2: And band Swingin' Hunters is playing, too.
0: And no one will answer. They're like, we keep asking, like, hey, who committed to this beef? And it's like radio silence. It's like, okay.
3: This, we've gotten no response so far. And we are contacting the major beef importers to see if any of those companies... will confirm that they are party to an agreement with the White House. We'll let you know if we get any more information.
1: So I guess the basis, it sounds great to have lower priced beef. I worry about our American farmers.
2: This is the
1: American
2: crux of the issue, yes.
1: Our American ranchers, you know, they need money and they make it here. Or they grow them here, I should say, or feed the cows. We grow cows, right?
2: They do the whole thing here.
1: Yeah, the whole thing's
0: here. Breed and raise a farm.
1: I'm not trying to be a overly patriotic here, but I want American beef.
2: Mm-hmm.
1: Is there everybody else?
2: I think the farmers do too.
1: Yeah, I want American bison. I want the meat from here.
0: And I'm just going to point out the irony, no matter where you stand on anything.
2: Oh, here we go.
0: You think about out of any crew ever, they should be proving documentation of these animals.

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0: Brian and Kenzie on Q101. We were just talking about how 300,000 metric tons of foreign beef coming in. The government is doing this so they can lower beef prices, give some relief. They're also relieving tariffs on that meat coming in. So that sounds good, but I don't think it sounds good for American ranchers and farmers. I want that meat here. It sounds like it's going to hurt them to bring prices down, which I'd love prices down. I'd like that. But I also don't know how much is going to hurt American ranchers and farmers.
1: Right.
0: And I don't know how, I don't know what that meat is. I don't know where it's coming from. Because I can see, like, Kenzie had an Omaha Steaks hot dog the other day.
1: Oh, my gosh.
0: Came from Omaha, I assume.
1: I don't know, but
0: I need to grab the packaging on that.
1: I mean, it says Omaha on it.
0: It was the name of the company, but, yeah.
1: So, Omaha Steaks, they had the Jumbo Franks.
0: Yep.
1: And it was a life-changing moment for me. So, I'm like, oh, we'll just make these, whatever. And we seared them up on the grill, and I had one. And I'm like, these are genuinely fantastic. So I had two.
0: Mmm.
1: Rare, then I rare blacked for you. Out, then I blacked out, and I may have had a third. And I don't know what happened. I lost all control. It felt like the first time I had a hot dog. It was so good.
0: Did you wake up in the garage under your Jeep just with a hot dog in your mouth going like, ah.
1: Bun. Remnants of relish.
0: I'm so proud of you.
1: It was insane. Have you ever had the Jumbo Frank from them?
0: I've never had their Franks. I've had their brats before, and I've had their steaks, and it is a very good company, Omaha Steaks. And I got to assume it's American steaks and dogs and, you know, brats and whatever they make. Chicken, I'm sure
1: they do. Oh, my gosh. They were just out of control good. So if you're looking for a next level Frank or hot dog, the Jumbo Franks, they were like as big as a brat. They were massive.
0: Mm, good stuff. Good stuff. So I'm really proud of you that you had three hot dogs last night.
1: I'm less proud. It'll feel great today.
0: But going forward, I think we got to be careful about what meat you're putting in your mouth.
2: Well, that's the text that we're getting from Berwyn right now is, hey, Kenzie, we're happy for you. We love when you eat food. But 815 Berwyn brings up a great point.
0: Berwyn's always happy when Kenzie eats food.
2: But now you have to be suspicious of everything that you eat. I mean, in 2026 alone, we've had a staggering amount of food recalls. There's been 162 food recalls in America this year.
0: Whoa.
2: That's on pace to match last year. We're not ahead of schedule, but the recalls this year have been far more deadly and far more catastrophic than what we're used to. There's been some really bad outbreaks this year. And Kenzie, and I don't say this to slander the company because God knows I love them too, but the hot dogs you ate could be mystery meat. That could lead to trouble for you going forward.
1: I don't believe so because they were fantastic. And I do. The texture was right. It wasn't confusing. The flavor wasn't confusing. You ever get one of those hot dogs and it's got a little gray tone to it and you're like, I don't know what that is.
0: I haven't had that happen.
1: And you're like, so.
0: I don't know where you were previously buying your hot dogs.
1: But the problem is that really is how our food is now. Is it so bad? They talk about the reason that it's so important to take supplements nowadays is that our fruit and vegetables have lost so much of their nutritional value even when you're eating them because of the soil and the way that they're produced. Like, even if you're eating the amount of fruits and veggies and things that you're supposed to eat, and technically it should equate to, like, you know, the vitamins that you need, it still is coming in under.
0: Well, here's
1: because you're losing that value.
0: Yeah, here's my issue. They keep talking about ultra-processed foods. Processed foods are going to cause a million cancers, plastic in your bloodstream. What isn't ultra-processed? Is it just my farm? I have to grow a tomato outside in the parking lot of my condo?
1: Well, that's
0: like, what am I supposed to do?
1: That may not come out as clean as you want it to either.
2: You might be a step backwards, actually.
1: Yeah,
0: but that sounds like, according to what they're saying, that's better than buying the processed foods.
1: I mean, they really, like, if you're interested in getting better things in your body, if you can garden, great. I'm in the middle of building a genuine backyard oasis because I'm so sick of it.
0: Mm.
1: I'm going to have 8+ massive garden boxes so I can grow most of it. And I wish that we lived in a place where I could have it all year long, but I'm going to be freezing and canning and doing a lot of that next season when this comes in. But you can go, you can drive out to farms and buy from them. There's a lot of farm stands. There's a lot of farms that sell meat and milk and all sorts of eggs, et cetera. Or go to your farmer's market and buy that produce. So it takes time and effort, but you have to seek out buying better things.
0: But I like going to Costco. The meat's right there for me. It's beautiful, and I buy it. I assume that's good meat. I've always assumed everything I'm buying is good and quality. It says organic on it. Is organic
1: what
0: not?
1: What does?
0: The meat Some of the meats.
1: Every meat you buy says organic on it?
0: I buy the organic chicken. I buy the organic ground beef.
1: Mm-hmm.
0: The steaks don't say organic, I don't think. But
2: that's got to cost you an arm and a leg.
0: It costs a little more for organic. But again, is that a bunch of BS? The organic phrase?
2: It might be like recycling and that it's just a giant lie.
0: Yeah. I don't know what to believe anymore. That,
1: but break my heart.
2: Yeah, Kenzie, I don't like it. I don't like
1: it. It really bothers me. I have a huge recycler and a compost that I do all the time. Please,
2: what
1: don't
2: a waste of
1: me.
2: Time.
1: Composting's good. It's soil.
0: We're going to start composting too. Megan got into it. Some kind of algorithm showed her something.
1: I'm very into composting.
2: She's on the compost algorithm.
0: Yeah.
1: I don't know how we got composting, there. And now I can compost for my own garden so I can create my own soil. See how that works?
0: Create your own soil?
2: What are you, God?
1: I mean, okay.
3: 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And Chicago's alternative all day.
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0: And going inbound the first day of Chicago Public Schools, certainly adding traffic to the mix. So I give yourself a little more time no matter which way you go. But generally on the Kennedy from O'Hare to downtown, looking at just under an hour, just over an hour now on the Ike, about 70 minutes on the Ike, and outbound's rough too from 390 to downtown. About 55 minutes on the Stevenson from Veterans Tollway to Lakeshore Drive. And, you know, very slow moving on 55 and going at that merge of Veterans Tollway as well. Just a lot of traffic out there generally because way more people on the road this morning taking kids to school. Southside, 40 minutes. You better give yourself maybe even 45 if you're south of the merge, just on the brakes all the way in. The region generally okay. There's still that road construction, 8094 East between Grant Street and 65, where it's going to go until about Thanksgiving. Both shoulders closed. Slow down in that area. And Lakeshore Drive, generally okay. But it's, pretty nice cool morning here for the first day of school in the 60s, low 60s. Going to be in the high 70s today and sunny. Really, just a perfect day.
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1: That's where Never Give Up comes from. 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
7: It's Brian and Kenzie on Q101, and Kenzie went out of town over the weekend to Minneapolis to visit family, but she did something that I can't think, myself and Case are just really scratching our head on it. She does something when she goes away that no one else does. At least maybe we're wrong. Maybe you do as well. You can chime in at 312-967-8800 when we get there. But no one else I know does this when they go away from their family. And we'll talk about that in just about 3 minutes with Brian and Kenzie on Q101.

0: It's Brian and Kenzie on Q101, and Kenzie feels the need to do this when she goes away from her family. She had a wonderful weekend. I assume, Kenzie, it was a wonderful weekend with your family in Minneapolis over the weekend, and you came back. But there's something, you know, we send prep to each other. We've talked about this on the air before. We send things we want to talk about on the show, each of us, to each other. So in the morning, we can look at it and go, Brian wants to talk about this. Kate wants to talk about this. Kenzie wants to talk about this. Kenzie put in here, I was gone over the weekend, and all capitals, I have to, no more capitals, buy something for each member of my family when I leave. Is that weird? So Kenzie feels like she has to buy something for family members when she leaves.
1: Yes.
0: Each member of the family.
1: Each member in my household.
0: Mm-hmm. Yeah.
1: Not each member I'm related to. Like a bajillion dollars every time I leave the house.
0: So not first cousins, second cousins.
1: I don't do all that.
2: So who's in the house?
0: In-laws.
1: So that would be Tristan, Marino, and my husband.
0: Two kids and a husband.
1: Two kids and a husband. So anytime I go for like a weekend or whatever, like I'm like, I have to get everybody something.
0: Why do you feel that way?
2: And are they telling you that?
1: No.
0: Couple questions. Calm down. It's a press conference all of a sudden.
2: Kinsey, is your husband making you buy him gifts?
1: Yes, he put me under, he waterboarded me into buying.
0: Yeah, first off, let's back up. Let's slow down. How did this start?
1: Oh, I just started because, like, when I feel such immense amount of guilt if I'm not home, like, being a wife and a mom, I feel very guilty about that. And I miss them. And I want them to know that I'm thinking of them. I want to come home and they feel special.
0: That's the root of the issue. The guilt. What? The guilt. You should have no guilt for going to visit your parents who happen to live in another city. In fact, they should feel guilty that you don't see them enough. And so I'm so happy that Kenzie, mom or wife, is getting to see her family for the weekend.
2: Mother, wife, radio host.
0: Depending on who's talking.
1: Many hats.
0: That they should build joy for you. And you know what? They should buy you a gift when you return.
2: But it is interesting. Brian, I am assuming, and maybe I'm wrong, I'm assuming you don't follow Kenzie on TikTok. Because I do.
0: I'm pretty sure I do.
2: And I follow
0: everybody on the show. My, for example, I'm at Brian J. Haddad on all platforms. Kenzie, what are you?
1: Kenzie K on air. That's my name everywhere.
0: And Case?
2: And I'm at _ Case Low, CaseLowe.
0: I hope we all follow everybody.
2: I know that I don't follow Brian on TikTok, but I don't think you follow Kenzie, because Kenzie over the weekend posted a video from the airport when she was on her way to Minneapolis.
1: Oh my God, you're gonna bring this up right now? Following me.
0: Block him.
2: Kenzie and I have a very interesting TikTok relationship where she's told me that, quote, she doesn't like my videos because she doesn't want to see more of that.
1: I support Case, but I'm scared if I start liking his videos, my algorithm's going to think that's what I want to see, and it's not.
0: Which is what? Hardcore bands? Like what?
1: Yeah, like guitar riff. Well, I don't want to hear people talking about that for like 45 minutes. It's not the only thing I want.
2: I bring all this up because Kenzie posted a video this weekend in which she was trying to express positivity, which I was not into. And she talked about the guilt that she has as a mom and as a wife visiting her own parents, who, by the way, mother and wife. I don't think your mom feels guilty when she leaves the house.
0: Wait a minute. Before you answer that question, Kenzie.
1: Yes.
0: So you only did that on TikTok because I follow Kenzie on Instagram. I didn't see a reel of this.
2: No, this was just TikTok.
1: No, because TikToks you can just put up willy-nilly. There doesn't need to be a lot into it.
0: So you're pouring your heart out on TikTok, though?
1: So on TikTok...
2: Come with me to pour my heart out.
1: Come with me. I'm depressed.
0: I'm literally obsessed with the guilt I am.
1: I'm literally so depressed.
0: Well, I'm glad I'm not following you on TikTok.
2: Oh, no. Sounds like a bummer.
1: It was a positive TikTok. I was talking about how I don't really ever have time. I'm always in a rush. So I got to the airport to fly out to see my parents. And I got there super early because I recently got clear. Very excited. And you get there like 3 minutes for your flight. It's unbelievable. So I had a lot of time to kill. And I wanted to go to coffee. And you know at the airport how the lines are insane at Starbucks or whatever?
0: Mm.
1: And at first I'm like, I don't want to wait in this line. And then I'm like, oh, you know what? I have the time to. I don't have a toddler that's going to run out into traffic and scream and kick. I can wait in this line and still make my flight. And I just felt really grateful that I could just stand in line and not be stressed or worried. So I kind of talked about how you could be grateful for very small things. I was excited to just not be in a hurry. That was really nice.
0: But then where's the guilt part that Case was talking about on the other?
1: In the same video.
3: It was a long one.
0: It was a glorious thing for about 30 seconds.
1: It was like 1 minute.
3: A feature film.
1: It was a 1 minute video, and Case left a mean comment on it.
0: Did you?
1: It's like having my brother on social media. Like, I don't want him there.
2: Before you explain why you felt guilty, Kenzie is in this video, the text on the video, so not the caption, but the text she put over herself, says, sending you all the love and positivity. I wrote in all caps, hate this, go back to being negative.
0: That's mean.
1: That's what you wrote on my video.
2: It was so much nicer than what I originally typed.
0: That was a third draft
2: that was.
0: Of a comment.
2: Yes.
1: Way to catch yourself. So I just said that I was going to focus this weekend on spending time with my parents and not be worried and so guilted that the only thing I do is focus on the fact that I'm not being like a mom and wife in that moment. Like, enjoy the time with my parents.
0: Yeah, you should.
1: And then come home and be an even, you know, better, you know, wife and mom, because I actually got a break from doing that. So I was just saying that there could be a positivity in that too. Did I have to come up with gifts because of guilt? Yes. Yes, I did.
0: Why did you feel, or what? See, that's what I was asking earlier. Like, when did this start? Did this start at the beginning of this relationship with your husband? And of course, the kids come along as they go, but.
1: Right, well, I didn't have kids before him. So if I had a kid before him, I probably would have felt the guilt, like, early on, like the mom guilt.
0: So when you were just...
1: package deal.
0: When you were just you two, you didn't bring a gift back.
1: No, I probably would have. When I was just with my husband, yeah. I would have brought something back.
0: I mean, I don't want this to be the norm for everybody out there. Because there's enough...
1: It doesn't have to be big. Can I just say what I got?
0: Yeah. Because
1: it's not... I didn't come home...
2: Escalade. Lambo.
1: Yeah.
0: One of those Christmas commercials with a bow on an Escalade?
1: These were little trinkets. Little trinkets and tokens of love.
0: And what were they?
1: Okay, so Lambo. I was at a bakery with my family, which is a story I'll tell another day. But I was at a bakery with my family.
0: Doesn't sound good.
1: And... they are known for these, like, huge, huge sugar cookies. Like, bigger than my hand with all the fingers spread out sugar cookies.
0: Wow.
1: They're awesome. And they had cute sports ones. So they had a soccer ball, baseball, all the sports were out. And my son just started soccer, so I got him a huge soccer cookie. And then I got my husband a baseball cookie, because it's the only thing he likes to do. But my little, my littlest isn't into, like, any sweets or any treats yet. It's very strange. I'm surprised by it. Tristan was into that stuff so much earlier. But he's not. He just could care less. So I bought him this really mini Triceratops stuffed animal because it's his favorite dinosaur.
0: Oh, that's a good one.
1: So they're just very cute little things. I didn't come home with like, and you get a PlayStation, and you get a... I mean, it wasn't like that.
0: But you were...
1: I just like them to come home and know that I thought about them while I was gone. I don't... Isn't that nice?
0: It's very nice. But you also then took some of the time. I'm guessing it took... I'm just going to be conservative. Say an hour to buy those things, and that's an hour from your family that you went to visit in Minneapolis.
1: Well, we were shopping together. I did it... you know, I didn't say, I got to go, guys. I got to go pick up gifts.
0: Got to buy a Triceratops.
1: Yeah. I'll see you guys later. I got to go find presents. We went on like a shopping day, and during that shopping day, found trinkets and cuteness.
2: But do you think your family would have been mad at you, your immediate family, had you not brought back gifts?
1: I don't know. I think my greatest fear is walking in the door and they're not excited to see me.
0: So they want gifts, not you, is what you're thinking. That is
1: your
0: fear.
1: Like them to just think it's awesome every time I'm around, no matter what.
0: Yeah.
2: And do you think that's happening?
1: I hope so. I think I bribed them enough.

0: Brian and Kenzie on Q101. We were just discussing how Kenzie feels the need to bring home gifts every time she leaves town for the immediate family members. So, quote,
1: my children and husband.
0: Children and husband. So, quote, they're excited, more excited to see her because without gifts, she's afraid they will not be excited to see her come home. Is that accurate?
1: Maybe it's one of my fears. Maybe I'm feeding into that a little bit and bribing them. Maybe.
0: Now,
1: I don't know.
0: Here's a question. It is your immediate family, but we see you as much as anybody in your family, working 4 hours a morning minimum, 20, 25 hours a week, 30 hours possibly a week. Where is our gifts? Myself and Case.
1: Please don't do this to me. I'm begging you. Because if you start guilting me, then I'm going to start doing it. I feel like that movie Ella Enchanted, where like, she has to say yes. Don't do this to me.
2: I thought we were a family here.
1: Oh, my God.
0: Me too.
2: How we describe it.
0: Yeah.
2: We're not friends. And the nice thing about us is that, we not only do this show together, but we like each other off the air, too.
0: Mm.
2: We like
1: really?
2: Hanging out.
1: Really? Because you just harassed me on TikTok. You left a mean comment.
2: That was out of love. I did that. I bullied you out of love.
0: Plus, that wasn't in person. That was TikTok.
2: Yeah,
0: it doesn't count.
2: It doesn't count. Cyberbullying literally doesn't count.
0: Yeah, yeah.
1: Well, let me pull up your account really fast.
2: Trust me. Whatever you say, people have told me far worse on the internet.
0: Look, I don't want you to have to feel to get a gift, but noted that there were no gifts here this morning when you came in.
2: Just something to think about.
0: Just noted.
2: We go, hey, take a half day, come in, track in for the movie review. We'll do Kenzie's crimes, then you go enjoy your family. The return should be, how about a Lambo? How about a Ferrari?
1: You can't even drive.
2: I have a license.
0: Yeah, if you had a Lambo, he'd be driving.
1: Do you? I thought you just had an ID.
2: No, let the record show, Your Honor. I have a GD driver's license.
1: I don't believe you.
0: Well, we'll see what happens on the next trip, Kenzie. That's all I'm saying.
2: We'll see what happens.
0: Noted. Noted.
2: See if your key card works when you come back.
1: This is all coming from the same group that I invited to go to Michigan with me this weekend. Everybody said no.
2: Well, you better bring us a gift.
1: I'll bring some gifts
2: back. That's right.
0: Love gifts from Michigan.
2: It's my favorite.
0: Coming up, music entertainment news, a major festival cancellation, and Case saw an advanced screening of Coyote versus Acme, an advanced screening. So we'll talk about that coming up, music entertainment news, in just about 10 minutes.
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0: First day of school for Chicago Public Schools. Certainly busier out there. You're looking at close to an hour from O'Hare downtown on the Kennedy. About the same going out. You're looking at about 50, 55 minutes. Just over an hour. 65 minutes on the Ike from 390 to downtown. Going inbound on the Stevenson. It's 50 minutes from Veterans Tollway to Lakeshore Drive. But also jammed up on the Stevenson right before you get to Veterans Tollway. Construction in that area. Going outbound on the Stevenson. An accident reported at Central, so that's jammed up as well. Be on the brakes there. Give yourself about an extra 10 minutes if that's your route. South Side's really tough, and this is like Chicago Public Schools starting today for the first time. This is where it's most noticeable. On the Merge and the Dan Ryan going in, about 45 minutes if you're south of the Merge. Hasn't been that time in a long time. Going into Indiana and the region, and we're thinking about everybody over in the 219 with the power outages and the disaster over there that a lot of people have forgotten about. It's certainly rough. We'll have an update on that as well coming up with some of your power getting back on, hopefully in the next 2 days after weeks being off. But 8094 East and westbound right around Gary it's jamming up from construction. The shoulders are both closed on 8094 West at Burr Street, and the construction is going to go on going westbound till about the end of August, but eastbound till like Thanksgiving. You're looking at Lakeshore Drive moving pretty decent. The good news is it's a pretty awesome day. Low 60s, and it's going to be in the high 70s. No precipitation.
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0: Very sad.
1: How do I say goodbye?
0: Not pouring one out for a person. But pouring one out for the Bonnaroo Music and Arts Festival, as it will not take place in 2027.
2: Why? Now,
0: yeah, it seems strange. It's always been successful. We've sent people there every year with full trips, camping passes, and everybody that comes back always come back and say, thank you so much. It was one of the best experiences of my life. And they had an incredible lineup in 2026. You had the Strokes there. You had Rufus Du Sol, which sold out Wrigley Field in like a second. Noah Kahan was there. The Neighborhood, Youngblood, Turnstile. Skrillex was there, Case.
3: I know. He played Thursday because the band Spiritual Cramp, who I'm very friendly with, they played, and they were so excited they got to play on the same stage as Skrillex for one night.
0: Well, not to be next year. And why is that? Why is Bonnaroo? Here's the statement they made. Organizers announced a, quote, much-needed year off for the festival's venue, The Farm, to recover and undergo improvements following severe weather for back-to-back years of storms. And we know that for sure. This year, as I said, we sent people, but people from the station also went, behind-the-scenes people, and boy, did they get wet. that camping became like a floating tent. And
2: hey,
0: just
2: pack your swimsuit.
0: I mean, pretty much what happened here in Chicago, we've had the wettest year almost in history. I think it's the second wettest in 100 years. And I guess the grounds there, the farm, have taken a hit. And they certainly need a year off just to, I don't know, resod. Oh,
2: it's a year off to get dry?
0: They're basically saying that in 2028 it will come back. Here's what they're saying.
3: They're
2: I didn't mean to pause. I just almost said unwet. That would have sounded bad. I didn't mean to pause.
3: They're putting blow dryers on the ground of the farm going, maybe in a year. It's like, I'm going to make a movie reference. It's like in Spaceballs when they say to comb the desert to look for the guys, and they're literally combing the desert.
0: And the guy goes, we ain't found S. Great line.
2: What if they feel like it's almost dry and then it rains again next year?
3: That's the gamble, Kenzie.
0: Can you imagine some dude like that runs Bonnaroo's out there just standing there? Ha, it's all good, guys.
2: Well, I just think that you have to put your money on the fact that it's going to rain again.
0: Well, the festival faced, this is what they're talking about, the weather damage, faced heavy storm disruption during the final day of the 2026, which we had some people there, and a complete cancellation after the opening day in 2025 due to torrential rainfall. I forgot about that. In 2025, the whole thing was canceled.
3: A day before it was supposed to begin.
0: And all those people went down there for it. Now, here's what they say. Ground upgrades. 135 acres of new grass, improved drainage, and miles of new roads were installed prior to 2026. The back-to-back storms left the main venue requiring intensive physical restoration is what they're saying. So they plan to return in 2028.
2: New ground. Where do you buy new ground? You're like, I need a ground transplant.
3: What do you call? What do you call, the National Guard?
2: It's got to be like one guy. It's like who provides yards, like entire yards.
0: Well, they need 135 acres of new grass.
2: Yes.
0: So, isn't a standard house with a yard an acre or a half acre?
2: No, much less.
0: Half acre, right?
2: A standard, I'd say, is probably even less. I think an acre is pretty big.
0: Standard home lot is...
3: You're asking a Gen Z guy. We can't afford houses.
0: No, you're never going to house.
3: No.
0: 5,000 to 10,000 square feet. Whoa, it's not even a half. It's like 0.23 acres is a standard house.
2: Yes.
0: So they need how many? 135 acres of grass?
2: That's a lot. So how many standard houses is that?
3: That's a lot of colleges to think about it, to put it into multiples of four.
0: Oh, how do I figure that out?
3: Or high school, sorry.
0: Yeah, high schools. Come on, don't get to college yet.
3: So we're not really the higher education show.
0: Well, you could be a seven-year senior. You can't be a seven-year senior in high school.
3: Ideally not.
0: Although there was Larry Diller at my high school who had a parking pass in seventh grade. Let's see, how do I figure out 2.23... I don't know if I'm... Forget it. I'm not going
3: to
0: do it.
3: I don't even know what you're trying to figure out.
0: I'm trying to figure out how many suburban home lots...
2: Yeah, I said how many houses is that?
0: ...do they need to fit in the Bonnaroo to get it fixed?
3: I mean, I grew up on a few acres in Indiana, just outside the region.
2: La-dee-da.
3: And I'm just saying, the few acres that I had felt like a lot. And it wasn't anywhere near 130 or whatever
2: needs. If you have 2 or 3 acres, like, you have a large lot.
3: We had 10 because we had horses, and we had to have the horses run.
2: You had 10 acres?
3: I grew up on 10 acres.
0: Yeah.
3: I paid my dues. I'm here now. My parents don't pay for anything. I finance my own life. Except for the phone bill. That's fine. God forbid.
0: Don't they pay for some kind of insurance, too, for you?
3: No, not anymore.
0: Oh, you're all fat now?
3: Thank you to our friends at SAG-AFTRA Union Insurance.
0: Oh.
3: I can now pay my way.

0: Love that you guys keep me employed.
1: Very nice. So they plan to return in 2028. We'll see what happens, because like Kenzie's point, I mean, that's in Tennessee, and I think they're going to get, you know, storm coverage right through there again. And it just sounds like a bad situation down there.
0: It does. I hope they come back. I love sending people there. We love sending people there. It's super fun. I personally am not a big camping guy, so I don't think I'll ever attend, but I want that to be an option. It's a little bit of variety in the music festival lineup every summer.
1: Yeah, and again, it was stacked last year, and it's too bad. Pouring one out for Bonnaroo in 2027 already. There's tapping out. Now, in better news, in movie news, this week, Coyote versus Acme, a movie. When we went through all the summer movies, and again, summer went pretty fast. This was the last one we were talking about as far as a, I don't know, a blockbuster maybe for the word, but it's probably going to do really well. So this is the last big movie of anticipation, and it's coming out this weekend.
0: That's right.
1: A week before Labor Day weekend.
0: Long awaited. This movie was supposed to come out in 2023, and Warner Brothers Discovery learned that it would be cheaper to write it off as a tax write-off than to actually put it in movie theaters.
1: Smart. Smart.
0: Yes, I love it. I love it. Yes.
2: My heart. This is our world.
0: This is what creatives want, is they want people looking at a spreadsheet, crunching numbers in ways that don't make sense, that are completely counterintuitive to what art is. I love this.
1: Yeah, so one guy said, what if we put it out this year? And the other guy said, what if we don't? I'm sorry to overuse the word, but we could all have Lambos if we went out here and didn't put the movie out.
0: It's like when people say, do numbers for radio stations, and they complain about how the radio station employees are the biggest expense in the company.
1: Mm.
0: And then you go, yeah, but we're a radio station. What do you want from us?
1: That's what we do.
0: And it turns out, ideally, they don't want employees. But this movie was supposed to come out in 2023. It has been a fight to get it released ever since. It was acquired for $50 million in 2025 by the company Ketchup Entertainment. And they have now put this into theaters. It comes out this Friday. I saw an advanced screening of it yesterday. Not a media thing. AMC Theaters had advanced screenings of this that you could buy a ticket
2: what?
0: To. Which I was super, super excited about, because as we've discussed, my girlfriend is currently in Vietnam.
1: Which
0: means I got nothing
2: Thank
0: going on.
2: Thank you for her service, by the way.
0: You're welcome. I'll pass on the regards.
1: Every time you say that, you said it off the air about for the last week that my girlfriend's in Vietnam. I just go to Forrest Gump going like, Bubba died there right in Vietnam.
0: Well, I hope she makes it back. But
1: She's going back there to make sure everybody gets home.
0: That's right.
2: You know what's funny is your girlfriend has never really interacted with me on social media except when she's been in Vietnam. She sent me like 3 DMs, and I'm like, aren't you like busy? When you're here, you don't say anything to me. You're in Vietnam.
0: Table that conversation for
2: I
0: later.
2: I feel like she should be busy.
0: So Coyote versus Acme is really, really fun. It is obviously the Looney Tunes. Ever heard of them? Big fan. You got Taz in there. You got Wile E. Coyote. You got Roadrunner. You got Tweety Bird. You got all the stars. And then Will Forte, John Cena, Martha Kelly, who was in Euphoria. She's hilarious in this movie. It is a really good movie to watch. I would say if you have kids in the 7+ range,
1: okay,
0: they will probably enjoy it. If you're an adult who enjoyed, say, the movie that I'm a big fan of, Looney Tunes Back in Action, I think this is right up your alley. And I think if you're somebody that's maybe on the fence about this, but you care about movies, you care about movie theaters, and you don't want big corporations to win, we've talked about data centers, we've talked about flock cameras, we've talked about price gouging at the corporate level. This kind of factors into all of that. This is a little bit of a win for the arts if this has a yes. big opening weekend. So if you're on the fence about it, or if you just want to support the arts, buy a ticket and go see this movie. I think it's worth your while. I think it's very funny, but it also has bigger stakes at play.
1: When my nephews were, I think, 8 years old, they went and saw the Lego movie.
0: Oh, huge fan.
1: And Will Forte is a voiceover in that, and they thought I sounded just, they kept saying, like, you're like Abraham Lincoln in the Lego movie.
0: Interesting, because I know Will Arnett was Lego Batman, but Will Forte was also in those?
1: Yes.
0: Okay, good.
1: He was the voice of Abraham Lincoln.
0: Love it.
1: And Will Arnett, also good voiceover guy, but yeah, they always said that I was like the guy in the Lego movie.
0: That's awesome. Lego movie, hilarious. Lego Batman movie, even funnier. Coyote versus Acme, hilarious. I highly recommend seeing it this weekend.
1: All right. Get out there and see it. Then we'll have more of what happens that weekend with that movie, Acme versus Coyote.
0: Or Coyote versus Acme, as it might say on the marquee.
1: Oh, I googled Acme versus Coyote and it corrected it for me. I see it now.
0: And then I corrected you for it.
1: God, do I want to see it. So basically, though, my question is, as someone that was, you know, grew up on the cartoons, is it animated?
0: The cartoons are.
1: So in the movie, that I mean, like, it's animated. This movie's animated.
0: Well, it's a live-action movie that has Looney Tunes in it.
2: Just like Who Framed Roger Rabbit, where there's cartoons and there's actors.
0: That's why we're doing that this Friday at 8. I've never seen Who Framed Roger Rabbit. That's the classic movie review this week.
2: That's so good.
0: So okay. John Cena's in it. John Cena's a person.
1: But I can't see him.
0: Funny.
1: Yeah.
0: But to be clear, Wile E. Coyote's in it, and he's animated like Wile E. Coyote.
1: Okay, that's what I need to see. That's what I needed to hear.
0: Okay.
1: I'm going.
0: Okay.
2: Yeah, like Space Jam.
0: Yeah.
1: I love all those movies.
0: Okay, we'll go see this one then.
1: I'm going to go see them all. It's Pride and Kenzie, Q101. There's your music entertainment news.
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0: Brian and Kenzie on Q101. We were just talking about how 300,000 metric tons of foreign beef coming in. The government is doing this so they can lower beef prices, give some relief. They're also relieving tariffs on that meat coming in. So that sounds good, but I don't think it sounds good for American ranchers and farmers. I want that meat here. It sounds like it's going to hurt them to bring prices down, which I'd love prices down. Those beef, I'd like that. But I also don't know how much is going to hurt American ranchers and farmers.
1: Right.
0: And I don't know how, I don't know what that meat is. I don't know where it's coming from. Because I can see, like, Kenzie had an Omaha Steaks hot dog the other day.
1: Oh, my gosh.
0: Came from Omaha, I assume.
1: I don't know, but
0: I need to grab the packaging on that.
1: I mean, it says Omaha on it.
0: It was the name of the company, but, yeah.
1: So, Omaha Steaks, they had the Jumbo Franks.
0: Yep.
1: And it was a life-changing moment for me. So, I'm like, oh, we'll just make these, whatever. And we seared them up on the grill, and I had one. And I'm like, these are genuinely fantastic. So I had two.
0: Mm.
1: And
0: rare
1: then I blacked out.

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1: Denver, you are the greatest crowd we've ever had. 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

0: Scream because I'm doing a retreat at school, so I'm like, oh my god, I can't scream, but I'm super excited.
1: Are you a teacher?
0: I am.
1: Oh wow, teacher, no power for a couple weeks. Still waiting for power to come back on. This is a great story.
2: That golden ticket winner's got a nice ring to it.
1: How about it?
0: It does. I'm so happy.
1: Well, Anna, I
0: listen to you guys all the time, so I'm super excited. Yay.
1: Oh, we're so excited for you because this is life-changing, and you get to see it, and especially the word free, especially being a teacher and all the stuff going on in Indiana. We feel for you so hard, and I'm really, really happy that someone from Hammond won in this situation because it's just been a disaster zone over there. And congratulations. The golden ticket winner is Anna from Hammond.

0: you taking away from today's show with Brian and Kenzie on Q101? Text in your takeaway right now, 312-967-8300, something that was memorable to you on today's show. So hit us up with your takeaways right now, 312-967-8300. Text those in. But first, all we hear about is the power is going to be back on, and apparently it is not for many people, and still pretty much a disaster zone, and people, our friends in Indiana and the 219, the region, pretty much feel left out and like no one's paying attention to what's going on over there. We are, Brian and Kenzie and Case, that's all we do is we think about you guys and how horrific it must be to not have power for going on 2 weeks. Here's an update on the situation from Indiana, and this is from our friends at ABC 7.
1: Some of the tens of thousands of people still without power in Northwest Indiana are now filing a class action lawsuit against the state's public service utility company. As of this morning, 31,000 people who depend on NIPSCO for power currently have none. The suit claims the company did not properly manage vegetation in and around power lines. Earlier this month, a deadly storm downed trees and knocked out more than 30,000 customers' power in Gary, and others in nearby cities have been without power for nearly 2 weeks now. And they're not expected to have that power back until Tuesday. Residents say they barely have the proper resources to survive.
2: 12 days without power is insane. You know, we've gone without for such a long time. We had to throw the food out of the refrigerator on about day three, and you know, we just been having a maneuver.
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3: Not going to the reunion after all. Think I got cursed. Keep stubbing my toe.
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0: It's Brian and Kenzie on Q101, and Kenzie went out of town over the weekend to Minneapolis to visit family, but she did something that I can't think, myself and Case are just really scratching her head on it. She does something when she goes away that no one else does. At least maybe we're wrong. Maybe you do as well. You can chime in at 312-967-8300 when we get there, but no one else I know does this when they go away from their family. And we'll talk about that in just about 3 minutes with Brian and Kenzie on Q101.

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1: Flashlights.
0: God.
2: I don't have a flashlight.
1: It could be light out for a lot of the day.
0: I actually did that. I was reading something with a flashlight in the dark one time, and the flashlight dropped, and I fell on my toe, and I broke my little toe. I had one of those big Maglite flashlights back in the day.
2: One of those what flashlights? Did you say Magalite?
0: Maglite.
2: Oh.
0: No, I didn't say Magalite.
2: Hey, what kind of flashlight did you buy?
0: Maglite.
1: A beacon in the sky.
0: Maglite.
1: Call them like a superhero.
2: Did you buy your flashlight from an ice agent?
0: It had a little red hat on it. Said make lights great again.
2: He lights have been too bad for too long.
1: Oh, God.
2: So you bought a Maga flashlight.
0: No, I bought a Maglite.
2: Okay.
0: And I dropped it on my toe and broke my little toe. Because they're super
1: what
0: heavy.
1: What were you doing when you were holding it and looking, what, maybe in the fridge would be my guess?
2: Like a raccoon.
0: It wasn't a book.
2: Was it a magazine?
0: It was a magazine. It was because it was a long time ago. It was a Maxim.
1: Yeah, you get it for the articles.
0: Maxim had good articles. Maxim had good stuff about car stereos.
2: Ways to pick up chicks at the bar.
0: They also had stuff about bands.
2: Uh-huh.
0: Music news.
2: Yeah. So if you're in Indiana right now, you better hope you have a Maxim collection saved, because I don't know when your power is going
0: to
2: be on.
0: You know, I should. This is what I should do. I should donate my Playboy collection to Indiana.
2: You should. They would love that.
0: Megan would be happy. Kenzie would be happy.
2: Indiana would be happy. I'm from Indiana.
0: I wouldn't be happy because it would be gone, but that's what I should do. For entertainment purposes only.
2: Okay.
1: Oh, that would look really good if you went to help families in need by passing out Playboy.
2: Sir, I'm hungry. Here's a Playboy.
1: Here you go, Billy. Run off.
0: Sounds like you want a sandwich? Well, I have August 2007.
2: 2007?
0: Yeah, because some of the older ones are a little more risque because they didn't get too woke. They didn't get more recent Playboys.
2: Yeah, I'm sure Playboys...
1: Now they're woke. Your porn got woke.
2: I'm sure Playboys in 2007 were woke. Look at the cover right now.
0: Who's on it? Say who's on it?
2: It's a woman I don't know.
0: Is it, what are the names on the cover?
2: Okay.
1: Say her name.
2: It doesn't say her name.
0: But it probably says somebody that's famous inside they have an interview with.
2: Here's what the cover looks like.
0: Yeah.
2: Or here's what the cover says. It says, small town triplets, 300% nudity.
1: That's what you're going to pass out.
0: That's Bobby D instead of a sandwich in Indiana.
2: And then the cover says, Chris Tucker interview on Weed, the N-word, and I Miss Who? So Chris Tucker on the Don Imus situation from 20 years ago.
0: Can you send me a link to this Playboy?
2: Of course.
1: Don't you own it?
0: Yeah, I can remember it so I can go back to the archives.
1: This says Garcelle Bievis.
2: No, I don't. I think that's... Oh, I guess that is her. Yeah.
0: She's beautiful. I know what she's talking about.
2: Uh-huh. And then 20 Questions with Paul Rudd. We love Paul Rudd.
0: See how good Playboy was August 2007?
2: It's a shame they went woke.

0: Brian and Kenzie on Q101. And again, if you missed earlier, you can hear it on the podcast. We announced the golden ticket winner. Anna from Hammond, congratulations, our golden ticket winner. You ready to see her?
1: Not going to the reunion after all. Think I got cursed. Keep stubbing my toe.
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20: Put Howard's number in your phone. 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

Happy Monday. Not just any Monday. The first Monday of the rest of your life. Because for a lot of us, the first day back to school, just filled with a lot of emotions. My girl Jerry in Palatine is going through it in Palatine. Same as me. Because our kids are 12. And so that's a very unique age where they don't want to take a picture. They don't want you to walk with them to school. But I was negotiating hard this morning and I got halfway. Got a couple 2-3 blocks in. So I got that going for me. Which is nice. I don't

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Do you have any idea how life-changing that is? With Lauren O'Neill, we have our golden ticket winner. 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Who's in? I'll tell you in three songs.

0: 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This is Billy Joe, Mike Dirnt,
1: Trey Cool,
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0: Pretty big morning this morning, Brian.
1: Wow, what a morning. What a morning.
0: Anything strange happen? Anything
1: surprising?
0: Anything?
1: Nothing
0: life-changing happened this Monday morning on Q101?
1: Oh, we picked the golden ticket winner. That's what we did.
0: Yeah, that sounded like this.
1: Anna, you are the golden ticket.
0: Oh, my God.
1: Winner.
2: Oh, I'm so excited.
0: Holy crap. Girl, you just won everything for a year.
2: Yeah, that's amazing. I have a 13-year-old, and she's, like, super excited, and my friends are always going out with me and my husband, so it's like a family affair right now. And we live in Hammond, so we were without power 8 days, so this is, like, joyous.
1: Oh, my gosh.
0: Amazing.
1: You are going to see everything from Riot Fest to Riot Fest. You start off there VIP. We're talking about Twisted, Lollapalooza. Ow, my ear.
0: I love her. I love
3: it's like a banshee attack.
2: I can't scream because I'm doing a retreat at school, so I'm like, oh, my God, I can't scream, but I'm super excited.
1: Are you a teacher?
2: I am.
1: Oh, wow. Teacher, no power for a couple weeks. Still waiting for power to come back on. This is a great story.
3: A golden ticket winner's got a nice ring to it.
1: How about it?
2: It does. I'm so happy.
0: Congratulations, Anna!
1: I really do. I'm so glad. It's, you know, random we pick here for the golden ticket winner that it was someone that's really gone through it, a teacher, and gone through it in the region like all our people over there. It's terrible. The people would have been ignored with their power outages and just disaster zone. So it couldn't have been a better golden ticket winner to turn someone's life around.
0: Absolutely life-changing. Q101's golden ticket. Congratulations again, Anna from Hammond.

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Now you do what they told you. Now you do what they told you. Now you do what they told you.

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This band is a two-piece out of Bozeman, Montana. They will be in Chicago for an already sold-out show on the Pictures of You tour at the House of Blues on September 23rd. 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

0: I mean, could you ask for a more perfect day? Kids are back in school and look outside. I mean, I'm in the Q101 studio, but it looks so nice out there on Lake Michigan. Currently 74 degrees in Chicago, 76 in Elmwood Park. Going down to 60 in Elmwood Park today.
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Lauren O'Neill. You can call or text me. Same phone number, 312-967-8300. Almost turning into a parent helpline with everybody back to school. Kate and Niles says, oh, Lauren, because my 12-year-old wouldn't let me walk her all the way to school this morning. Kate says, but Lauren, aren't you the quote-unquote cool parent? I mean, you work at a radio station and have pink hair. If not, what hope is there for the regular parents, quote-unquote? I guess kids will be kids. Yeah. I don't think any kid thinks that their parents are cool. Dave Grohl of the Foo Fighters said that his kids don't even think he's cool. So that's where we're at. I grew up.

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1: Good morning, Lauren.
0: Good morning.
1: First, I want to tell you I feel for you. With daughter going back to school and all. My son just moved out and got himself a place in Joliet. And he's 21. I still worry and freak out about him.
2: Yeah, okay, so it never changes. Great news.
1: Yeah.
0: All right, what else? Give me something uplifting.
1: Do you want to hear? You want bad, badder, or worse joke?
0: I want a good joke. You know, I'm due for a good one.
1: I don't know if this one counts, but okay, on the first, God said, let there be light. And Adam said, Dad, it's not time for you to get up yet. Maybe that's what your daughter also said this morning.
0: That also hits home. Now, first day, excited. Just, you know, cut me off halfway on the walk to school. So I'm assuming that she got there okay.
1: Well, me and my son are going to the Renaissance Fair this weekend, and he told me I'm not allowed to hang out with him while we're there, even though we're going together.
0: I think Brian and Kenzie do that to Case also, so.

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Beware Chicago Heights. There's a scam going around. It's Q101, Lauren O'Neill. I don't know if it's specifically to Chicago Heights because it says an online scam report for the Better Business Bureau's scam tracker. I guess somebody ordered an item for $48. They said they paid for the product, but it was never delivered, and they're unable to contact the company. Now, my problem is the stock photo that the news report used in Chicago Heights. It's an old lady on her cell phone. She looks very confused. I just feel like they did her dirty.

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1: 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Just play the game one way. 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

Offspring was the first concert I ever went to. Fun fact. Also, first time I crowd surfed. First time I chugged a beer. Definitely wasn't allowed to do that last part. But, hey, kids will be kids. It's Q101, Lauren O'Neill. If you need something, you can call or text me. Same phone number, 312-967-8300. And this song is my absolute favorite to play for you right now. It is Creamy, Dreamy, Beba Doobie, featuring the Marias. And All I Did Was Dream of You.

0: 101.
1: Hey, Lauren. How are you?
0: I'm good. How are you?
1: I'm great.
0: Great. Did you have children that went to school this morning also?
1: No, I'm in Indiana, Portage, Indiana. Our schools don't go back till tomorrow.
0: Oh.
1: Yeah.
0: Okay, what's the situation? You're in Portage. Do you have power?
1: Yes, we had it 36 hours after it went out.
0: Okay, that's fast. I'm so glad to hear that. I know a lot of people are still struggling in the area, waiting, and there's a whole class action lawsuit being filed and all that.
1: Oh, yeah. Yeah, we live right by a hospital, so we got ours back on quick.
0: That's actually lucky on many accounts.
1: Oh, yeah. Yeah.
0: Right on.
1: Yeah. I was wondering if you could play some Papa Roach.
0: I can play some Papa Roach.
1: Well, that'd be awesome. This is Alan from Portage.
0: Hi, Alan from Portage.
1: Yes, I've talked to you plenty of times.
0: I know. Well, thanks for listening, and I hope to see you soon.
1: Oh, you make my day just perfect when I'm out delivering groceries to people.
0: Oh, that's great. Well, enjoy this weather, and we'll talk again.
1: All right. Well, thank you.
0: Papa Roach on the way. As I'm building you a playlist to get you through this Monday, starting with Radiohead.

0: 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Naturally intelligent? Well, did I mention that they're definitely not AI?
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0: How do you cool off?
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1: 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And I broke the crisper drawer. 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

I got to give it to my girl Mary in Chesterton, Indiana, because Mary is planning on riot festing the entire 3 days, plus the bonus night at Cobra Lounge on the 17th with Barbarians of California. Same thing as I. Mary in Chesterton also believes that we can see all the bands that we want to see in Douglas Park this September. It doesn't have to be any conflicts if your fitness is up. The footprint of Riot Fest is very manageable, in my opinion, but we gotta train. And Mary says the 1966 hiking challenge is at the Indiana Dunes National Park on Saturday. There's 19 different weekly ranger-led hikes covering 66 miles of trails. Every time you do one, you click it off the list. Yeah, we'll do that. We'll do the hiking trails and mosh pit workouts, and you'll be ready to go. Riot Fest tickets, Q101.com.

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Someone did it. Someone claimed the greatest prize in all of Chicagoland. Q101's golden ticket. I'll tell you who's your new best friend after Alice in Chains, as I'm building you a playlist to get you through this Monday, starting with Sublime.

0: pretty, pretty, pretty big morning in Hammond, Indiana this morning.
1: Anna, you are the golden ticket!
0: Oh my God.
1: Winner!
2: Oh, I'm so excited.
0: Holy crap. Girl, you just won everything for a year.
2: Yeah, that's amazing. I have a 13-year-old, and she's, like, super excited. And my friends are always going out with me and my husband. So it's, like, a family affair right now. And we live in Hammond, so we were without power 8 days. So this is, like, joyous.
1: Oh, my gosh.
0: Amazing.
1: You are going to see everything from Riot Fest to Riot Fest. You start off there VIP. We're talking about Twisted, Lollapalooza. Ow, that hurt my ear.
0: I love her.
3: That sounds like a banshee attack.
2: I can't scream because I'm doing a retreat at school, so I'm like, oh my God, I can't scream, but I'm super excited.
1: Are you a teacher?
2: I am.
1: Oh, wow. Teacher, no power for a couple weeks. Still waiting for power to come back on. This is a great story.
3: Hey, golden ticket winner's got a nice ring to it.
1: How about it?
2: It does. I'm so happy.
0: So happy for you. Congratulations again, Anna and Hammond. I can imagine you've got a lot of new best friends to look forward to.

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0: I have so much love for all of our first responders, but I want to give a very special shout out to the firefighters in Aurora. There was a grill that caught fire over the weekend in Aurora, and 24 crews responded to this home. It consumed the grill, the wooden deck, all the way up to the soffit of the house, but it avoided the actual home because of their quick action. So thank you for listening. Thank you for everything you do. Next time I see you, Malort's on me.
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0: Be With You. It's from Muse off their 10th album, The Wow Signal, that we were just gifted about a month ago. And anytime you need that information, the name of a song, an artist, you can text the word song, S-O-N-G, to 312-967-8300. I'll send you the last three that we played.
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1: Hi, is this Lauren O'Neill?
0: This is Lauren O'Neill. Who's this?
1: This is DJ Dale calling for Lauren O'Neill for a phone interview with Q101, please.
0: Oh, hi, DJ Dale. I didn't have you on my schedule for an interview today with Q101.
1: Well, it was on my calendar.
0: Oh. We gotta sync up our calendars.
1: Guess who I saw this past weekend?
0: Who did you see this past weekend?
1: Your friend Brian Phillips.
0: Oh, your best friend and mine. Did you give him a hug for me?
1: No.
0: No, okay. Understandable. That's fine. I'll give him a double hug for you today when he comes in. How about that?
1: Okay.
0: Okay, deal. You know he's going to be out again this Thursday for another live Ticket Blitz Thursday?
1: Are you serious?
0: I'm serious. So you've got a chance to get double chances to win tickets to Weezer the Gathering with the Shins and Silverson Pickups at the United Center every single hour. You'll be at the Red Barn Restaurant and Brewery in Mount Prospect Thursday starting at 3 p.m. broadcasting live, giving out hugs if you want them. And hooking you up with bonus chances to win Weezer.
1: Wow.
0: Yeah. So just in case you can't remember all that, it's up at Q101.com.
1: So fast already.
0: No. He likes to party, you know?
1: Hey, what do you say? It's August.
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0: this era of being a Bears fan, the team cannot tease that they're unveiling or revealing anything without us jumping to conclusions that it's going to be a stadium location, because that's not the case. Q101 Lauren O'Neill, they're teasing that tomorrow they will unveil the rivalry uniforms. A lot of people voting on the Q101 Facebook page. They want all orange. That's going to be tough to watch on the field, I think. All blue, a mixture of both, but a lot of votes for the Iceman and all white unis. But regardless, whatever they're wearing, it's always bear down.
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Just Cab for Cutie. Hey, hey, Brian Phillips. Hi, Kelly. Kelly and Cicero. Yeah, Kelly and Cicero. Today is the best looking Monday I've seen in a long time, Kelly and Cicero. Sunshine, iced coffee, long walks. 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

Nine Inch Nails. So I saw a story a few weeks ago that John Waters, the filmmaker John Waters, yeah, that John Waters, well, he went to a Nine Inch Nails show just to people watch. Watch people watch Trent Nine Inch Nails. I don't know if John Waters was enjoying the music of Nine Inch Nails. Just people watch, and maybe that will be a subject of a new John Waters film project, something. Right. 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

Beastie Boys. 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No AI involved, if you want to hit that up on YouTube. The artist is Corduroy Frames, the stop-motion recreation of the Beastie Boys' Sabotage.

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Papa Roach. New here from Slightly Stupid. Now here's a song for sunshine and summertime vibes, all the vibes, Slightly Stupid, along with G-Love and Wiz Khalifa on this tune. They're on Q101 with Backseat Drivin'.

in my room from Julia Wolf, who kicked off our Loungepalooza last month, and she had a flight cancellation that made her drive 12 hours to get here on time for Loungepalooza and Lollapalooza. Julia Wolf, Angela and Juliet. Happy Monday, Angela and Juliet. Thanks for listening, and Juliet, Angela.

0: school time. And that means it's time for all the cute social media posts. Good thing we didn't do that when we were kids. Holding up a sign that says fourth year of eighth grade would be a dead giveaway to why you're the only one in the yearbook with a full beard.
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a big congratulations this morning to Anna from Hammond, who won the Q101 golden ticket. Anna, everything for an entire year. Congratulations, Anna. Maybe you're seeing these guys, Buffalo Traffic Jam. They're playing the House of Blues September 23rd. Just a thought. Buffalo Traffic Jam now on Q101 with Fool's Gold. What are you

Alice in Chains. Wood from the Singles soundtrack. Cameron Crowe movie about the Seattle scene. Incredible soundtrack. Decent movie. Singles. Decent movie. Now this Thursday, Ticket Blitz Thursday, hitting the road, going to the Red Barn Restaurant and Brewery. 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

So you made it through the first day back to school, kids and parents. Victory all around, right? And tomorrow, the Bears are revealing their new rivalry uniforms. Ooh, what can they be? Hopefully they still say Chicago on them. That link's on the Q101 Facebook page now. And the Neighborhood are back to play the United Center in November. They're on Q101 now, the Neighborhood with Private.

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0: Is that why I keep hearing squeaking and giggling late at night?
1: Yeah, Todd's a little too beefy for the baby swing.

Meg Myers and her cover of Kate Bush's Running Up That Hill. That Meg released that cover back in 2019, and then the original song from the 80s got popular a few years ago when it was used in Stranger Things. It became a big deal, so not necessarily a linear timeline there, right, Jill? Jill from Waukegan. It's 5 o'clock, right, Jill from Waukegan. Thanks for listening in Waukegan, Jillie.

So this Thursday, make some plans. You need your Monday motivation right now. 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I used to go to this bar, Joyce Manor.

So Cage the Elephant had a great run last year as the opening act for Oasis on their North American reunion tour. That great show at Soldier Field last year. And the new Oasis documentary about that reunion tour will be out in a few weeks. New stuff here from Matt and Brad, Cage the Elephant. They're on Q101 with Beaches in Tennessee.

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0: Woo!

Jonah Kagan. We'll be back in a few weeks opening the Dermot Kennedy Show on Northerly Island in a few weeks, Jonah Kagan. Catch any of the White Sox games over the weekend? Two walk-off wins Friday and yesterday, and the woman who caught the home run ball on Friday, her name is Emma. She was jumping up and down and lost everything in her purse as she was jumping up and down. She got everything back from her purse and kept the ball and got to meet Jake Rogers, who hit the home run. So wins all around for Q101.

Doors is from Noah Kahan, and randomly over the past month since his Wrigley show last month, I just see people wearing Noah Kahan shirts from that Wrigley show. Even saw somebody yesterday walking to Cody's with my dog. Hey, nice Noah Kahan shirt. And highly recommend his documentary, Out of Body. It's on Netflix, so worth checking out Noah Kahan there. We're Q101.

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1: 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Just play the game one way. 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
2: So it was 33 years ago today, 1993, that Cracker released their second album, Kerosene Hat. David Lowery of Hanford Van Beethoven and the band Cracker. And he was at Riot Fest last year. I had a great conversation with him, which you can find on the Q101 YouTube. And I love this tune because it has that great lyric. You want to change the world, shut your mouth and start to spin it. Right on, Mr. David Lowery and Cracker. 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

0: The Dandy Warhols, and We Used to Be Friends, is from their album Welcome to the Monkey House, 2003. The song was the theme for the TV show Veronica Mars in the 2000s as well. Jason in Plainfield. Happy Monday, Jason in Plainfield. 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The Dandy Warhols there.
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Blink-182. So congrats to Anna from Hammond, Indiana this morning. Anna from Hammond, Indiana won the Q101 golden ticket. So she'll be seeing everything, starting with the VIP Riot Fest passes in a few weeks, concluding in VIP Riot Fest passes in 2027. And everything she wants to do for a year that we do, she can do for an entire year. Right on, Anna from Hammond. Hopefully you went out today and bought comfortable shoes and a hydration plan. Right. It's Q101 and Miles.

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1: 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Just play the game one way. You hit a ball in the gap, run. 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

0: Pearl Jam, their cover of Last Kiss.
1: Well, where can my baby be? The Lord to be.
0: Originally done by Wayne Cochran in the 60s. Pearl Jam released it in the late 90s for charity. Ryan Phillips, fantastic night. Doing stuff outside. This is the weather to be outside. It's Q101, and Until the Sun Explodes from Sublime. See you tomorrow.